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2: All right, so Fetty Wap is trending on social media. He surprised his longtime girlfriend Alexis by getting down on one knee and proposing with a diamond ring surrounded by pink flowers. Now, they keep kind of quiet when it comes to their relationship, but they shared their romantic moment on social media. So, man, congratulations going out to the both of them. Meanwhile, Drake's unlucky betting streak continues. Now, he reportedly lost $1.5 million after betting on Argentina to beat Spain in the World Cup. Now, if Argentina would have won, Drake would have walked away with more than $5 million. But Spain scored in stoppage time and took the win. This comes just 1 week after Drake lost another bet on Conor McGregor's UFC comeback. And then, of course, he was also at the World Cup with Sexy Red sparking they might be a couple. I don't think that's true. And Offset caught a break in his misdemeanor assault case. He's been ordered to

0: The charge will be dismissed. Now, Offset was accused of punching a security guard during an argument out in L.A. last year. All right, you can check out these stories, plus see what else is going down on my timeline right now. Q93.com/Trey.
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0: 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It's the 8 Hottest Jams. 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
1: 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Enter it now.

0: sounds produced by Pharrell, man. Here's BJ So Cold. Number 7 inside the countdown is Q93.
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0: What would you do if you won $1,000 real quick?
1: It's actually, yeah. If I won $1,000, I definitely make sure all my people is good with some gas, because gas is high right now. It's too high.

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1: Hi, Trey Y. This is Contrica. 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

0: girl, you a 10. 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

0: All right, coming up next, Usher. Also, I got you with some SZA. It's 293.
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1: What's the topic?
2: All right, so Fetty Wap is trending on social media. He surprised his longtime girlfriend Alexis by getting down on one knee and proposing with a diamond ring surrounded by pink flowers. Now, they keep kind of quiet when it comes to their relationship, but they shared their romantic moment on social media. So, man, congratulations going out to the both of them. Meanwhile, Drake's unlucky betting streak continues. Now, he reportedly lost $1.5 million after betting on Argentina to beat Spain in the World Cup. Now, if Argentina would have won, Drake would have walked away with more than $5 million. But Spain scored in stoppage time and took the win. This comes just 1 week after Drake lost another bet on Conor McGregor's UFC comeback. And then, of course, he was also at the World Cup with Sexy Red sparking they might be a couple. I don't think that's true. And Offset caught a break in his misdemeanor assault case. He's been ordered to complete 50 hours of community service and attend anger management classes and stay out of trouble for the next 12 months. Now, if he does all of that, the charge will be dismissed. Now, Offset was accused of punching a security guard during an argument out in L.A. last year. All right, you can check out these stories.

0: L. Love. Add RS and that's surely what we are. Flip it round, add VE and let's see if this goes far. Full of chuckles and cuddles and sometimes eye puddles. 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

0: 293 New Orleans, number one for hip-hop and R&B, also home of The Breakfast Club. I'm Trey White, about to get on out of here, man. Appreciate you listening to the show, God willing. I'll be back again tomorrow, right at 7 o'clock. Have a great rest of your night. We're Q93.
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I used to think about immature things. 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

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Zodiac sign, it must be a Gemini moon, cause we about to go half. Mistakenly, nobody been in a bag, but how many bodies done been in her bag?

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1: Check it out. Come on. 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
1: Now stop. Check it out. Come on. Make me hot. 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

0: girl, you a 10. 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

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I'm Charlamagne Tha God, and we're New Orleans number one for hip-hop and R&B, Q93.

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2: Now stop. Check it out. Make me hot. It's your. Check it out. Make me hot. It's your. Check it out. I want your bad. It's your.

0: Just Hilarious, Charlamagne the God. We are the Breakfast Club. Lawn of Roses here as well.
1: Yes, indeed.
0: We have special guests in the building. InvestFest is back August 7th through the 9th. Ladies and gentlemen, we have Rashad and Troy. Earn Your Leisure back in the building.
2: What's up, fellas?
0: How y'all feeling?
3: Good morning.
2: Feeling good. How's everybody?
4: Thank you for having us.
0: Another year. First and foremost, I want to say congratulations. I see you finally moved into the house that you built.
4: Finally, 4 years in the making.
0: 4 years in the making. So how is that feeling?
1: I can't never tell where Rashad building a house at. I'm like, where is that?
0: This is the one here.
1: Okay.
0: So how does it feel to put things to paper, get it done, and finally move in?
4: It's been a hell of a journey, man. Anybody been following my journey? I bought a house and I have a water basin issue that I didn't know about. So the guy that sold me the house didn't tell me that. So I had to go to court and I had to get the town's approval and I had to do the whole thing. So what I thought was going to take 18 months took 4 years. Mm-hmm. And it's still not officially done yet. Mm-hmm. But I'm in there.
0: But you
4: now.
0: Finally moved in this weekend, right?
4: Yeah.
0: So, how was that, your first night in your new crib?
4: It felt slightly weird, man, because it's like it's just me in the house. It's a big house.
3: Yeah.
1: How many square feet?
4: Like 9,000.
1: Oh, wow.
3: Okay. That's family.
4: Yeah.
3: As you got
0: slow flow.
1: I don't know if you told me this or I saw it somewhere. Did ChatGPT design your floor plans or something?
4: Yeah, they designed the exterior. Wow. It designed the exterior of my home. So I was working with an interior designer, and I was kind of giving her, like, she gave me an idea for the exterior. Mm-hmm. And I'm like, I don't really like that. Like, I wanted to look this way because I built the home from scratch. Yeah. So we had to do everything. So I was just playing around with ChatGPT. I put some inspirational pics in that I saw from just Google, and it gave me the design for it. And
0: I'm crazy.
3: You liked it?
4: Yeah.
3: That's dope.
4: So I'm like, look, this is what we're going to use. So, and it was so crazy because when I took it to my contractor, he was like, he had never seen that before. So he was asking me who the interior designer was.
0: Damn.
4: That developed it. I'm like, ChatGPT, that's the designer.
3: And what was his reaction?
0: AI's taking over everything.
4: His reaction was, I need to start using
3: right.
1: I think the lesson in that is, like, you're not just relying on ChatGPT. You're actually giving it inspiration. Right. You have an idea of what you want to do.
4: That's the thing with artificial intelligence. It's only as smart as the prompt turn. Mm-hmm. So you have to have actual intelligence to talk to the artificial intelligence. Mm-hmm. They go hand in hand. I think a lot of times people, they forget that part with AI. They think, you could just know nothing, and then because AI could be wrong, like you could ask it a question, it could be wrong. But if you don't know, like, set basics, then it's not going to lead you in the right direction. So prompting is really important.
3: Yeah,
2: I think that's the AI that people forget, like the actual intelligence mixed with artificial intelligence completes the idea of having it as an assistant to help expedite things, make things more efficient. Mm-hmm. But people, we'll just let AI do it. Nah, you got to bring something to it.
5: They don't want the assistant, though. They want convenience. And I think that's when they step back and try to just let,
2: Well, it's definitely going to bring us that. It's definitely going to bring us convenience. We can see that from the models that's being created now to the models that are going to be created in the future. Convenience and efficiency are the two things that AI is here to disrupt. And it's going to happen at pretty much every scale of life, right? From education to healthcare to economic, everything will be more efficient and more convenient, and that's not going to change. So how do we combat that? Educate ourselves, invest in it, but become more familiar with it by actually learning it, the actual intelligence piece.
4: You know what I also learned about building this home? I went to China. Mm-hmm. I don't know if I talked about this the last time I was here, but I went to China.
0: I think you briefly started telling
4: me. I got all my stuff from China, so I realized how much more we pay for things in America. Everything. Mm-hmm. Like, you like cars. Yo, they got so many cars in China that we've never heard of. Like, they have like 20 electric car companies that we never heard of.
0: And
4: like,
0: can't come in.
4: Like, we heard of BYD, they're here, but, and they look like phantoms.
3: Crazy.
0: Like, way cheaper.
4: Mm-hmm. Yeah, like crazy swivel seats.
3: Right.
4: All kinds of crazy stuff. Yeah, like a quarter of the price of what we're paying.
3: I was going to say, well, how cheap are you talking? Damn.
4: So like, what I saw a car that was comparable to a phantom. And it was probably like $50,000.
2: They just put out the.
4: But it was like, that was like the top of the line luxury. Mm. Like I said, the swivel seats, the whole thing. Like it looked like he was in an airplane.
3: Wow.
2: The version of the Cullinan they just put out is like $160,000, where a Cullinan is like $600,000 here.
3: Right.
2: But they put the export control where they can't bring them here, right? Because if they did, what would it do to our automotive economy?
0: Mm-hmm. Right, it would kill it. That's true, Cal. But I thought I read something recently that they could bring it to Canada. When they're starting to do something where they can trade and do something to Canada.
4: I couldn't even fly from America. I had to fly to Toronto. I don't think there's any direct flights from America to mainland China. Mm. You got to go to Hong Kong or Taiwan.
0: Yep.
4: But you can't go to like Beijing. Like you can't go to mainland China from America. So I had to fly to Toronto and then I flew from Toronto.
0: I think you can from Atlanta. Because I think
4: to China?
0: Maybe not. Because I think when I went to last year, I had to fly. I think I flew from Atlanta. Uh-huh. I think so. But I was going to ask you that. So what were you able to get out of China? What was it?
4: I got everything. I got my closet. I got the kitchen. I got furniture. I got chandeliers. Yeah. I got a door. Oh, man. I sourced almost 80% of everything in my house. I got from China.
0: And you put it in a bin and then ship the whole, and then you own the bin?
4: Yep. You put it in a container.
0: You wasn't nervous about that at all?
3: How long did it take? What do you think the stores that you buy from?
0: But they take
3: that's
0: the
3: a
0: risk.
3: They're taking the risk.
0: He's putting the money out there. He got to take the risk himself.
5: A lot of people are doing, especially interior decorators. A lot of people
4: But
5: do
4: you
5: that.
4: Know what? It's crazy. Mm. We got so many misconceptions in America. Because we, like, I had never been to China. So the only thing I heard of was, like, communist and they don't like you. They super racist.
3: Yeah.
4: And I get out there and there's a black girl. Shout out to her. Name is Blair. She's from Detroit. She lives out there. Mm-hmm. And she's the one that's like the plug. Like, she sources stuff. And, man, she got the whole thing on lock. And then it was just so much love. Like, friendly. Mm-hmm. Everybody was, like, super hospitable.
1: They probably thought you played ball, though.
0: Yeah. Definitely thought you played ball.
1: They definitely thought you played ball.
5: Definitely. NBA.
2: What gave it away?
5: Damn.
2: Black, 6'4".
4: But that's what made me comfortable, though. Just working with somebody that I knew before,
3: mm-hmm.
4: and she made it real easy. So I had an American that's on the ground, but I didn't realize how many Americans live in China. I also didn't realize how many Black Americans. It's a whole community.
3: Yeah, I actually seen I went down a rabbit hole on TikTok. There's so many of us that live over there. It's everything is affordable. They said you can eat off the ground over there. That's how
4: super clean it is.
3: Yeah,
4: and the Chinese food is different.
3: Of course.
4: It's not the Chinese food that we have in America. Is like, do you say what, like, you'll ask for them and for that, and they'll be like, they'll look at you like you're crazy.
3: Like, yakami, you can't go over there and be like, let me get some egg foo young. Extra shrimp. What? Oh my God.
1: Is the food good?
4: It is, but it's different. It's like super light. It's super, super light. Mm-hmm. So it's good, but it's just it's completely different.
3: It's not filling.
4: It's completely.
3: So you're hungry again.
4: But it's good though. But it's like, if you think you're gonna go out there and get like the Chinese food that we grew up on,
3: mm-hmm.
4: yeah.
0: There's places like that in the States, but it's harder to, because they don't speak English. So it's just, when you walk in there, it's just straight up and down Chinese. Like, no English at all. But it's the same thing. Like, the food is lighter. It doesn't put the weight on you. You feel better after eating. Like, sometimes you eat Chinese food, you be like, damn, that was heavy. It doesn't feel like that at all. This place is here. That'd be the common theme
2: when you travel throughout the world.
3: Mm-hmm.
2: Like, you go anywhere. You go to Africa. We in Africa all the time.
3: Mm-hmm.
2: You feel like, what have I been eating my whole life?
1: Yep.
2: Like,
1: processed bullshit. The tariffs didn't impact the goods?
4: You know what's crazy about that also? Not that much.
0: Really?
3: Oh, okay.
4: Not that much. So it's just crazy just because that was right in the middle of the whole tariff thing. So I was super, super nervous, but it wasn't that bad. So that it's like so much stuff that we hear on the news. And then when you actually go in and you do it yourself, you're like, this is like sensationalized a lot.
3: Yeah.
0: All right, we got more with Troy and Rashad from Earn Your Leisure. So don't move. It's The Breakfast Club. Good morning.
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0: Jess Hilarious, Charlamagne Tha Guy. We are The Breakfast Club. We're still kicking with Troy and Rashad from Earn Your Leisure. Charlamagne.
1: I think InvestFest is one of those places, like, I keep saying, we got to have, like, safe spaces for us, right? Mm-hmm. Either to learn or to experience joy. I feel like InvestFest does a great job of that.
2: What was your experience last year? Because you was there last year.
3: I thought that was dope.
2: And you walked up in the marketplace, man. We had a great time. Mm-hmm. That was the vibe. You sat down with Steve Harvey. Mm-hmm. Mm-hmm. Yeah. So you got the full experience.
1: What I felt. I felt like, yo, this is one of those places where you got to create a safe space for us to either feel joy or to learn. And I felt like InvestFest did a phenomenal job of that. Like, to have a bunch of people come and sit down and actually want to be educated.
4: Yeah.
1: You know, they actually want to learn financial literacy in some way, shape, or form. They want to leave inspired. Like, that's, to me, that's very fulfilling to be there. So I can only imagine how they feel.
2: And it's important to actually, because Envy, you've seen it before too. Like, I think a lot of times we need to go to events because we need to feel the real love for the people. The internet, sometimes I call it the vocal minority.
4: Oh, Lord.
2: Yeah. You get caught up in the comment section and it feels like the whole world is against you, no matter who you are. Mm-hmm. Everybody got an opinion. Everybody's saying this. Everybody's saying that. But that's a small percentage of the population. Right. Then when you go to events like InvestFest and you see you can't even walk through the vendor marketplace and people just like, to me, that just lets you know, like, there's nothing like in-person events. Mm-hmm. Like, we need to really feel the love. Like, look at Jay-Z. How much slander does he get online and everybody's saying he fell off and his audience is old and sell out Yankee Stadium.
1: Mm-hmm. You know how many people that was like 30-something there, like Lauren or like Nile, they couldn't believe that Jay-Z gets that type of
4: reaction.
1: He's revered by people like that. Are you crazy?
4: I don't know if I wouldn't say I couldn't believe it, but I always am impressed by how I see his team operate. That's to me, and how seamless it be, even when it's not seamless. That always amazes me. Like,
2: That line was not seamless.
4: I'm trying to tell y'all, like,
1: That was the worst night. I went all three nights.
4: I'm trying to tell you.
1: You were there every day?
3: Yeah.
4: Well,
1: what night?
2: You
1: were there
2: every day?
3: Saturday and Sunday.
1: Okay. I didn't miss your guy. You missed
2: Nasir
1: on Friday?
2: I did.
1: Friday was the best night.
2: Sunday.
3: I said this.
1: Friday was the best night.
3: Sunday.

0: was up in MSG. Mm.
1: Mm. I ain't seen no 45 out there. That
2: 45. That
1: was disrespectful.
0: No, no, no, no, no, no,
1: I didn't see that. That was crazy.
0: No, no, no, look. Here's why. Here's why I say that.
2: 45 wasn't that bad. No, the Wizards, that was bad.
0: I didn't say the Wizards.
2: The Wizards, the 45. Crazy.
0: Because I'm so used to him being like 23 mm-hmm. and not missing anything. Like, he forgot words. And obviously, it's 30 years of the album. I'm not used to him not having his sound on point. Like, to one point, like, the sound man ran on stage and tried to take the pack off his back. Mm-hmm. And he thought, what the hell is this? And I'm like, yo, this is not happening at a Jay show. Mm-hmm. No way.
1: I didn't catch that one.
3: I don't remember when he ran the words.
1: There was sound issues, but I didn't
3: see it. Because at one point, he just let the audience sing it because he was trying to catch the track.
0: That was in Paris.
3: But even with that,
4: he didn't forget his words, though.
3: No, he couldn't hear it. But even watching that, I was like, he's so great because it's like, not knowing that he can't hear, knowing he's going to be fighting the words, knowing how that's going to go. Yo, y'all got this. I'm signaling to the people. Like, the people had to know that are in the ear.
0: Yeah.
3: Oh, we trying to fix this real quick. I was like, he's just so
4: But that
3: like,
4: happened Saturday,
3: good.
4: Too, with Slick. Because I'm watching Slick. Yeah, Slick, you could tell Slick didn't have his earpieces
3: yeah.
4: in.
3: Yeah.
4: And I see Jay trying to guide him. But
0: yeah. I didn't say he was Harold Miner. I said he was Jordan. That's not saying he was Jordan.
2: But like I said, that's just one example. LeBron, there's so many people, right, where if you just looked on social media, you would think like, it's 50-50, might not get the same love. Mm-hmm. I don't know how this is going to turn out. Then you show up and it's 25,000 people outside wearing Tim's and Yankees. It's like, mm-hmm. not only that, they have a deep reverence.
3: Yeah,
2: because mm-hmm. the average person is not going to be in the comments. They got to do it. They got right. kids. Mm-hmm. They got, you know, mm-hmm. work. They don't got time to be writing comments. So that's why I said, like, the vocal... You got to kind of be a little bit weird to sit there and just write a negative comment mm-hmm. on somebody's post that you don't know, you never met in life. Yeah. So, but that gets amplified. So when you in that type of environment where you really see the love, it's like, okay.
3: Sunday was crazy. I felt like the people was like, okay with figuring it out. It was like we were in it together. It was such a different feeling.
0: That's why you got to give credit to New York.
3: Because I was nervous at first. I'm like, yo, if this go down out here,
2: but you also
3: got
2: to give credit to Ali. Well, it's an audience too.
0: Yeah.
2: Everybody there is 30 to 60 years old. Ain't nobody trying to fight. And, you know what I'm saying? Yeah. If it was a younger crowd, it would have turned a different way.
1: The fact that they even got in and they just wanted to watch Jay, like there was no violence. That's a lot. That says a lot.
0: I got to give praise to the city of New York and everybody that was in there, because we've been to plenty of shows where that would have been ugly. You sitting there for 4 hours, you drinking, you smoking, you don't know what's happening. Mm-hmm. There's people about to bum rush the door potentially. There's people that's bum rushing. Mm-hmm. Like, even where we was at, there's like 500 people standing in front of us. No seat.
1: Yeah.
0: I seen a dude before you walked in, there was people sitting down, right, in that section. And when y'all came, they got up. But they didn't, like, go to their seat. They just stood in front of us.
3: Mm. People where I was sitting was taking turns letting people sit down because they'd been standing for so long. And they didn't have seats down there, but they were taking turns.
2: The good thing with InvestFest is everybody gets a seat.
4: And I was going to say, back to InvestFest, the original question.
2: Everybody gets a seat.
4: The one thing I love about InvestFest is, like you said, like, sometimes people look at things online, right? And you hear the chat online, the negativity online. But people forget that they get paid for that, right? Mm-hmm. The more negativity they get, the more... you know, viewership, the more dollars they make.
3: Mm-hmm.
4: But when you go to InvestFest or you go to Essence Music Festival or anything where there's a lot of us there,
3: mm-hmm.
4: you don't feel none of that.
5: Mm-hmm. Yeah.
4: It's just nothing but love. How you doing?
5: Well, like,
4: how is everything? How's your family?
5: Like,
4: yeah, the car show, same thing. Yeah. You get 10, 15,000 people. It's just love. And that's what I love about InvestFest. Mm-hmm. It's just you get the love and you get the chatter online, you don't see that. You see the love there.
0: I think that's important too. Even like with your car show, and we've been to your car show a few times, they're going to see DJ Envy.
3: Mm-hmm.
0: Like, you're not hiding in, like, the skybox. Mm-hmm. You're not, like, waiting backstage. Like, we're walking the vendor marketplace. Mm-hmm. Where I've actually sat down in the audience next to people, and they were like, yo, don't talk to me right now. Like, I'm trying to learn. I'm like, I just wanted to say hi. No, like, they focused at that level. But
3: that's
0: you're going to see us. Yeah, you're going to see us, which makes it feel like I know these guys. Mm-hmm. I want to support these guys. I'm part of these guys. The same way at the car show, you're, like, you're walking around, you're talking to people, you're taking pictures.
3: Mm-hmm.
0: Because that moment is what they came for.
3: Mm-hmm.
0: They want to feel personable. They want to feel like they watch you every day. They watch you every week. They learn from you every week. Who are you in real life?
3: Mm-hmm.
0: And they keep seeing that happen over and over. And they come back because they're like, oh, this is really a reunion. Like, this really feels like a family.
4: Right. Right. Mm-hmm. Well, InvestFest, August 7th through the 9th. How can they get tickets if they need to get tickets?
2: Go to InvestFest.com. This year, we got Serena Williams as the headliner.
1: Crazy.
2: First female headliner that we've ever had at InvestFest.
0: Yes.
4: Well, get your tickets if you haven't got

0: The Breakfast Club.
1: Unpredictable.
2: Wait, gang.
3: Ask the questions that need to be answered, okay?
4: This was a morning show, for God's sake.
2: I like this show. Wake up. Now let's begin.

0: Yo.
1: Justin be here in the second. Charlamagne the God.
0: Peace to the planet. It's guess what day it is. Uh-oh. Guess what day it is.
2: Hump day.
0: How y'all feel out there? I feel blessed, black, and highly favored. Happy to be here. Another day to serve our beautiful listeners. Good morning.
1: You forgot what day it was?
0: I did forget what day it was, man. It's all a blur. You know what? You know why? Because I said all summer long, I just want to chase like real dopamine.
1: Mm-hmm.
0: So it's just been a blur the last couple of weeks.
1: Okay.
0: You know, when you go to three Jay-Z shows in a row,
1: mm-hmm,
0: at 48 years old, and then the very next weekend, you go to see Jeezy and Mary J. Blige in Vegas, you really haven't caught up with much.
1: You're tired.
0: Okay?
1: Yeah. A little all over the place for a little
0: bit. And I'm going to catch me another dopamine hit this weekend.
1: I'm not mad at you.
0: Yep.
1: That's what it's about.
3: Where are you going this weekend?
0: None of your business. I'll tell all you after right. the fact, after I come back.
1: Damn. He told us already, Jess. You'll be paying
0: attention. No. I don't like to say stuff like that on the air. See, y'all like to announce where y'all going and take a bunch of pictures and stuff when y'all there, and then, you know.
3: All I do is work on the weekends. I don't even know what you're talking about.
0: I'd rather tell you when I come back.
1: What's up, Joe?
3: Okay.
0: What's up? If you see me posted, I've been somewhere, I'm already gone.
1: Yeah, me too.
0: Long gone.
1: Me too. What's up, Jess?
3: I'm good. How are you?
1: Good. Good. Salute to 50 Cent and Stars. Last night, they had the premiere of the episode of Fightland.
3: Nice.
1: I hosted the red carpet last night, ran into a bunch of people. I seen 50 Cent. I seen Mac Wiles. I seen Sherry Shepherd. I seen Tori Norton. I seen Rich the Kid. Sleepy Hollow. So many different people came out. So the premiere, it comes out on Stars July 31st, and it's another series. So it's based off of out of UK. So it's a UK series.
3: Nice.
1: And it's about a boxer who's a championship winner. He wins, and the night he wins, he loses his brother. And it's about him getting revenge and all this other stuff. And it's
0: really cool. What 50 was talking about, man? He say anything? Say anything good?
1: That's all you care about.
0: Yes.
1: This was all about positivity last night in the premiere.
0: I say
1: of
0: it's not
1: his
0: positive. Sometimes somebody
1: new flick,
0: you know, catching a nuke is positive.
1: We spoke behind the scenes, but I didn't bring that to the red carpet. But we did talk. I'll tell you behind the scenes.
0: Dropping
1: what
0: a clue bomb for Jess hilarious. Jess looks like she's about to perform with Rick James or somebody.
3: Period.
0: Okay, you hear me?
1: That's a snapback too, or no? Yesterday you had a snapback.
3: Do this look like this can be a snapback?
0: I mean, the hat you had on yesterday
1: it was a brimless cap.
3: That's not a snapback. A snap is when you snap the buttons down. That wasn't a snapback yesterday, and it's not a snapback today.
1: Okay, just asking.
3: All right. God damn.
1: Well, let's get the show cracking. Buju Banton will be joining us this morning.
0: Hey.
1: His album, Too Bad, is out right now. We're going to be kicking it with Buju. And, of course, we got front page news. And you can get it off your chest. 800-585-1051. If you need to vent, you can hit us up right now.
0: If you want to tell us why you're blessed,
1: yeah,
0: you can hit us up and tell us that, too.
1: All right, front page news is next. It's The Breakfast Club. Good morning.

0: DJ Envy, just hilarious. Charlamagne the Guy. We are the Breakfast Club. Let's get some front page.
1: Dressed like Lakeith Stanfield this morning.
0: A little
1: That's
0: bit.
1: Who it is.
2: Oh my
1: That's
2: God.
1: Why not. It was reminding me of somebody. I'm like Lakeith
0: Shut
1: Stanfield.
0: Up. What's up, Mimi?
3: Good morning, you guys. How you doing this morning?
0: Good.
2: I'm good.
3: Good morning. So we start with the Trump administration putting the brakes on more than $1 billion in Medicaid payments to California and Minnesota while it investigates what it says are possible fraud and paperwork problems. So Medicaid is the government health insurance program that helps low-income families, seniors, and people with disabilities. The administration says it wants proof that some of the money the states are requesting are going to legitimate payments before it sends out the funding. So Dr. Oz, he oversees Medicare and Medicaid for the Trump administration. He addressed the issue during a press conference yesterday. Let's listen.
4: In Minnesota and California, our reviews are going back just over the last few years, turned up the same recurring theme again and again, every single quarter, claims in these same high-risk categories that the states have not yet been able to document fully and acceptably to the federal government, claims that are unresolved, and claims that smell like fraud. And if it smells like fraud, we're not paying for it anymore.
1: And also keep in mind, like, the Trump administration has been making major cuts to the federal Medicaid for a minute now.
3: Yes, they have. But both states, they are pushing back. Governor Gavin Newsom and Tim Walz, they call the move political and say they are being unfairly targeted. Here is Governor Gavin Newsom.
5: They said, well, something is wrong. We said, what is it? They said, well, we don't know. Provide us information. We said, well, is it the same information you requested a few months ago that we're in the process of providing that you said should be sent to us by the end of July? We said, well, and they said, yes. Well, then what's the point of the theater? This is exhausting. I never seen anything like this. And so we'll work through the problem. We take fraud seriously. We don't politicize it like these guys.
1: The Trump administration doesn't care if you die, y'all. I just want you to know that. Okay. As long as he gets, you know, revenge against his political opponents, he don't care if you die.
2: Jesus.
3: Yeah, $1 billion to both states is a lot of money for people who really need it, especially right now. The Trump administration says the payments will remain on hold until its review is complete. California and Minnesota, they insist, though, they've done nothing wrong and they will continue to fight this decision. Meanwhile, President Trump says Israeli Prime Minister Benjamin Netanyahu will not be arrested when he comes to New York for the UN General Assembly in September. Now, the statement comes after New York City Mayor Zohran Mamdani, he said that he'd like Netanyahu arrested over alleged war crimes in Gaza, pointing to an arrest warrant issued by the International Criminal Court. But federal law and state law, they banned local officials from helping enforce those ICC warrants. Here is Mayor Mamdani.
6: My administration has reviewed every avenue available under applicable law to determine whether New York City could execute the International Criminal Court's arrest warrant if Benjamin Netanyahu came here. It is clear that we do not have the independent legal authority to enforce this warrant. The federal government, however, does. And I call on them to join the ICC and execute this warrant. And I want to be equally clear. Benjamin Netanyahu is not welcome in New York City.
3: Yes, so there was some back and forth over that. But the Trump administration says it has made it clear that it has no plans to cooperate with this, calling the idea of an arrest a publicity stunt.
1: But why is it a publicity stunt if there's actually an international arrest warrant? Like, there's actually an international arrest warrant. There's an elected official who wants to enforce that. What's the problem? Isn't that the law? What am I missing?
3: Well, only the federal government can arrest someone on an ICC warrant.
1: Yes,
3: he's saying Mayor Mamdani does not have the authority to do so. So him coming out and saying that, he's calling that a publicity stunt.
1: Yes. That's a damn publicity stunt because he got me. I was like, damn, he's trying to enforce the law like that? He said he want to arrest Bibi? I didn't know that he didn't have the power not to do it until he told me that. I thought he had the power to do it.
7: Who the?
1: Especially
7: mayor?
1: If he came to New York.
7: Yeah, he ain't going to go against Trump. Trump ain't going to let that happen.
1: Listen, he got me. I didn't know. Wow.
7: Trump said that ain't happening.
3: Yeah, that's exactly what he said. He made it clear. He put out a statement saying that that was just, you know, when he does come, he will not be arrested. And lastly, if you are flying out today, just check your flight before you leave for the airport. Those severe storms that hammered the Northeast yesterday, they've moved out, but airlines, they are still backlogged and they're working to get crews back on schedule. So while conditions are much better this morning, FlightAware is still tracking hundreds of delays, nearly 500 cancellations across the U.S. So if you're traveling through airports like New York, Newark, Boston, or Philadelphia, they're saying to especially check your flight before heading to the airport this morning.
7: Yeah, it's nasty. My car show going down in Virginia this Saturday, and I got staff that I'm flying down there, and staff's flights have been canceled, have been delayed. I had like 6-7 people I was supposed to leave yesterday that we had to change their flights to another time. It's nasty.
2: Yeah.
7: It's to the point where I was like, we might just get a big dollar van, like one of them big
2: then just,
7: conversion vans, just drive down there because it's nasty out there.
3: Mm. Yeah, that's what they're saying. So, and coming up at 7, if you've been sending out resumes with no luck, a new lawsuit says artificial intelligence could be partly to blame. We're going to talk about that in the next hour.
7: All right. Thank you, Mimi.
3: Uh-huh.
7: Everybody else, get on the phone lines. Get it off your chest. 800-585-1051. It's The Breakfast Club. Good morning.
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16: Traveling on the Causeway northbound, road work back today. This is going to be in the right lane at mile marker 16 until 2:30. I-10 from Kenner, 13 to 14 minutes. Getting into a downtown. Traveling in from the east, I-10, no problems at the high rise, while all river crossings also remain clear. Two new accidents this morning. Elysian Fields at North Claiborne and Old Gentilly Road at Johnny Jackson. I'm Joshua Dalsh.
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2: Hello, who's this?
3: Hello, this is Jay.
4: Hey, Jay. Good morning.
5: Good morning, Jay.
2: Can you chest, Jay?
3: I'm sorry. Hello?
2: Hello. Good morning.
3: Yes, I can.
2: Hey, good morning, Jay. Get it off your chest.
3: Hey, good morning. Good morning. This is Jay from Hampton, Virginia. Wanting to say good morning to you all. Happy to be on the phone with Jess and you and Charlamagne. Just want to get off my chest the fact that I came to your car show last year. I wanted to have a good time. Didn't get to. Don't want to talk about why, but I would really like it if you would be so grateful to give me and my brother tickets to come this year, because I did not get to have the fun I wanted to last year.
2: Why didn't you have fun, Mama? What happened? What ruined it?
3: My ex. We're just going to leave it at that. this time I want to go with family and have fun.
2: Oh, he started a fight right before it was time to go, huh?
4: Damn.
3: Before, during, and after.
2: Damn it, man. All right, I got you. I'm going to put you on hold. And how many tickets you need, Mama?
3: Just two. Me and my brother and fellow Hamptonian. Just want to say, you know, I'm Onyx 10, so always happy to hear from you, Jess. I love you, girl.
4: I love you too, Mookie.
3: I came to your show on my brother's 21st birthday. They told us that we couldn't come because it was the day before, so we came back the next day for you. And the next time you come, we seeing you again.
4: Yes, I appreciate that, babe. Thank you.
5: How you know your ex not going to be at the car show?
4: He not going.
5: How you know your ex not going to be at the car show this year?
3: I don't care. He not going with me.
5: That's
4: somebody else's problem
2: this year. All right. Well, I'm going to put you on hold. And yes, the car show is this Saturday. So I think there's 3 days left. It's going to be a lot of fun. A lot of people are going to be pulling up. And salute to Destiny Spurlock, the first woman, the first black woman in NASCAR. She's going to be joining us. She's going to have her car there.
4: She's from Virginia.
2: She's racing Friday and then coming Saturday.
4: That's what's up.
2: From Richmond, so she's going to be there with her car. She's going to be signing autographs. It's going to be a lot of fun. So if you haven't got your tickets, get your tickets. Hello, who's this?
6: Hey, good morning.
5: Good morning.
4: Good morning.
6: I am so tired. Okay. Good morning, DJ Envy.
2: Good morning.
6: Good morning, Charlamagne.
5: Good morning. Don't call up here yawning now, making all us tired now. You know that tired energy is contagious.
6: Okay, let me tell y'all why I'm tired, but hold on. Good morning, Jess. Good morning, Jess.
4: Good morning, boo.
6: Okay, so the reason why I'm tired, and real quick, Jess, this is Nikki Bockers. You looked at my Instagram last time, so you know who you're talking to. Okay. So me and my husband went to the Chris Brown, Usher Raymond concert last night.
2: Oh, wow.
4: Oh, my God.
2: How was it?
6: Lord, help me. Y'all don't understand.
4: Wait. Well, I think I do understand.
6: Both of them. Okay, so we grew up with them. Was born in 1979.
5: That's right.
6: And, they are both so sexy. I thought I was going to lose my mind. I was calling the Lord. I was like, what is happening?
4: Yes.
6: And then, okay, so my husband, he's from Shreveport. His name is Davian. He is such an introvert. But baby, when his boys get to singing his song, he standing up in the aisle. I was like, look at my baby.
4: Yes. There you go. It's definitely a feel-good couple's night, right?
6: Yes. So here's the thing. In 2012, on July 21st, my husband asked me if he wanted to date me. If I wanted to date him, sorry. Mm-hmm. So the fact that we were on a date night on our 14-year anniversary and we were at a concert with the two people that we grew up with, y'all don't understand. Now, that's some black love, and that was
5: a
6: beautiful thing.
5: Now, first of all, I want you to stop saying you grew up with Chris Brown. Okay, you could have been Chris Brown auntie. We grew up with us. You seen Chris Brown grow up. We grew up with us.
4: That's what she meant.
6: Y'all know what I mean.
5: No,
4: I knew what you meant.
2: I'm glad you had a good time, Mama.
6: Thank you.
4: Yes.
6: Okay, Jess, one more thing. Are you doing a meet and greet when you come to St. Louis?
4: Yes, I am.
6: Okay.
4: All four shows.
6: I don't see how to purchase it.
4: Oh, no. The meet and greet is separately. You pay for that after the show because I got the books, I got merch and everything like that, and for a picture and a little small conversation. Yeah, you got to stay after the show to pay for the meet and greet.
5: So bring cash is what she's saying.
4: Yeah. Or you don't have to bring cash. Okay. We got touchless
2: new technology,
4: payments,
2: touchless payment.
4: You know, everything. We got all that. But if you got cash, we do accept that as well.
2: But it's going to be a long night, just like the Usher and Chris Brown. So get on that line early.
4: It's going to be a long night.
6: Oh, okay. I just wanted to make sure because I was like, I don't see how to buy it.
4: No. And the VIP is just for great seating. like just for you to be up close.
6: Oh, okay.
4: Yes. That's
6: what
4: it is.
6: Thank you guys. Thank
5: you, Mom. But you know what I love? I love that you have a real dopamine high this morning. I can hear it. Like that concert, that real life connection to that concert gave you a real dopamine hit, right?
4: Yes, ma'am.
6: That's what I'm saying. But I also had to take off work because I'm in the medical field and I am not trying to mess up nobody without.
5: Yeah, I get it.
2: Don't be trying to give me an IV and you all drunk and high. Yeah, don't give me that. Thank you, Mama.
6: Yep. Bye, you guys.
5: Peace.
4: All right. And that's next weekend. I'm in St. Louis, July 31st and August 1st at the Helium Comedy Club. So get your tickets for that at JessHilariousOfficial.com.
2: 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It's The Breakfast Club. Good morning.
1: The Breakfast Club.
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16: North Shore traffic along I-12, no issues between Slidell and Hammond across the causeway. Your only problem there is northbound roadwork in the right lane at mile marker 16. I-10 from Kenner, still just a 13-minute ride between the airport and the Superdome. Driving in from the east on I-10, 9 minutes from Reed Boulevard to the Claiborne flyover. I'm Joshua Dausch.
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5: Tropical storm Bertha expected to make landfall as we get closer to the afternoon hours on your Wednesday. Those impacts strictly going to be a coastal thing. Could have some coastal flooding, and we will have strong gusty winds as we go throughout the day today. But the rainfall, most of it happening off the coast. There will be some passing showers inland, and there could be some brief downpours in a few spots. Bertha will leave us heading into your Thursday, and we will return right back to normal summer. High temperatures climbing into the 90s with high heat levels. For the Fox 8 Weather Center, I'm meteorologist Zach Fradella.
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3: This is in German. 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
4: Can't you just make a movie about mobsters where they don't swear?
0: We'll uncover some startling truths. September 11th was still more than a week away.
4: He claiming Mr. Rogers had something to do with 9/11?
3: I think he's not claiming it. I think he's about to prove it, Greg.
0: We'll go on a journey of self-discovery.
4: Night of the Comet is one of the greatest movies.
2: Well,
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4: I immediately back off that slipper.
0: And confront our own shameful opinions.
4: 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Like, my opinion on, what was that band that I really got out in front of?
3: The New Radicals.
4: 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Yeah, I was like, I think this guy's like the next Stevie Wonder.
1: But mostly, it'll be a bunch of nonsense like this.
4: Yeah, he was Bing. 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
3: Yeah, I'm going to Bing this.
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9: Hello, who's this?
10: Hey, what's up, man? My name Ace.
9: Ace, what's up, bro?
11: Good morning,
9: brother?
11: Ace.
10: Ace, straight out of Fort Virginia, man. First of all, I want to say good morning to y'all, man.
9: Good morning, Ace.
1: Good morning.
10: Yeah, good morning, Envy.
9: What's up, brother?
10: Charlemagne.
1: Peace.
10: That's hilarious.
11: Good morning.
10: Hey, I want to say, Envy, I'm looking forward to this car show, man.
11: Hey.
9: Okay.
10: I'm from Portsmouth, but I'm going to the car show in Hampton.
9: Okay. Portsmouth ain't that far. You make it seem like it's a 2-hour
10: right,
9: drive.
10: Right across the bridge.
9: Right,
10: man.
9: Across the bridge. About a 30-minute drive. Yeah, come on through. We have a good time. If you got kids, bring your kids out, man.
10: I'm telling you how excited I am about it, right?
9: Mm-hmm.
10: I sent for my grandkids out of Kansas.
9: A word.
10: Mm. They'll be here Friday morning.
9: Okay. Yeah, there's going to be a lot of activities for kids. It's going to be a good family fun day. Like, it's going to be music. My kids, some of my kids will be there. My daughter's got dance, but my sons will be there.
11: Dang, they still got dance.
9: Yeah, okay. Logan's driving up. So we're going to have a lot of fun. Family fun day. A lot of stuff for kids. It's going to be a lot of free giveaways. It's going to be food, rides, carnival stuff for the kids. There's all types of cars. So we're going to have fun.
10: That's what's up. But I got a question, though, man. This one.
9: Yes, sir.
10: Charlemagne might jump on this because he seemed to be the bootyologist of the crew.
1: Bootyologist?
9: I like that term, bootyologist. He's definitely a bootyologist.
11: Yes,
9: what's your question?
10: Hey, word. Here's my concern, though. Man, I messed around. You scheduled it on the day after they going to stick a camera in me, man. I got a colonoscopy Friday. So I'm like, man, I got to take all them latitude stuff, man. I'm kind of...
1: Been there.
10: Plenty of tissue, right?
9: No.
1: Been there, done that. Okay. Yeah. And first of all, it's not a bootyologist, it's a proctologist. And yes, you should be happy that you're going to get your colonoscopy. Okay.
9: Yeah.
1: Been there, done that.
9: You're going Friday, so you'll be clear by Saturday. I mean, believe me, it'll be all out your system Friday. You'll be good.
1: Yeah, it's the day before the prep prep is the tough thing.
9: I don't know, man.
1: Stay home the day before the prep. When you got to take the pills and drink that liquid and all that water, stay home.
9: Charlemagne did it four times. He's a professional bootyologist.
1: I didn't
11: you
1: got to
11: get it done
1: times,
11: that many times.
9: But you do it for fun.
1: But by the way, I don't have a problem with that because, you know, I care about my health.
9: So I'll go,
1: if I got to do it four times, I'm going to do it four times.
9: I clear my system
11: How
9: out.
11: How often y'all got to get them as men?
10: Man, you know.
1: I don't gotta go back
10: got
1: to 10 years.
9: Yeah, you ain't got to go back to 10. I got to go back this year. I
1: got
9: to go back every 4. I had polyps. Yeah, I got to go
1: back. Yeah, I didn't have no polyps, so I don't got to go back for like another decade.
9: Yeah, I got to go back this year.
11: Oh, dope. Okay.
10: I got my first one like 3 years ago, and they said they ain't had no polyps or nothing. But see, when I found out, my father died right before I was born. I just found out he passed away from cancer. Then my brother passed away 3 years ago. from colon cancer. It went away and came back and took some quit, man. They said I was supposed to be getting colonoscopy since I was like 38. But, you know, I just had my first one 3 years ago, and I'm going for my second one Friday
1: morning. Yeah, but see, you got such an extensive history of it in your family. Yeah. That's why.
9: Mm. Yeah, yeah, that makes sense. If you have history in your family, they want you to go more often. Or if they have polyps, they tell you. I think I was supposed to go 7, but I'm going this year. This will be my fifth year because I'm nervous. I just want to double check.
1: Or if the doctor keep calling you back, he like what he see.
9: Yo, shut up, man.
10: But either way, man, I'm looking forward to this car show. I'm going to still bring me something to make me feel comfortable about going. I don't want no accidents or hiccups or anything. But, hey, I'm looking forward to this thing, man.
9: We'll put some dual wipes in the bathroom for you just in case, Jay.
11: Hey, yo. He's serious, too.
9: I'll see you on Saturday, man. Appreciate you. Can't wait to meet you, brother. Man. All right, brother. Yes, again, the car show is this Saturday, Hampton, Virginia. I can't wait to see you guys, man. Hampton, you know, I went to college there, and that's like my second home. I love the 757, so I can't wait to see you guys. Hello, who's this?
5: Hey, this is Greg from Pennsylvania.
9: Greg from PA. What's up? Get it off your chest, Greg.
5: Hey, good morning, guys. Envy, Charlamagne, Jess.
9: Good morning.
11: Good morning.
5: I called like 4 years ago. Jess, she wasn't there for this, but my mom had passed away, and we had some issues because she didn't have life insurance. And, you know, I called in, and you guys allowed me to put our GoFundMe out there. And y'all basically helped me pay for my mom's funeral. So I wanted to, you know, call and let you guys know how much I appreciate it. But at the same time, my family's back in the same situation. My uncle just passed away last Thursday. And unfortunately, Charlamagne always talks about how the country treats our veterans. He was a first class sergeant, and he didn't have, medical insurance, or life insurance through the VA. So I wanted to see if we could, if I could put his GoFundMe out there to see if we can get some help for his burial services.
11: Yeah,
9: man, put it out there, brother.
5: All right, so the GoFundMe is Rodney's Veterans Memorial. If you go on there, you'll see it has a First Sergeant U.S. Army badge, his Army picture with his picture next to it. And if you want to do our Cash App, it's $GW, E as in Edward, B as in boy, 31.
9: All right, brother.
5: On Cash App.
1: Thank you for calling, my brother.
9: Right. Good luck, brother.
5: Thank you. I appreciate everything. Anything helps, guys.
9: Thank you. I will say this, too. It's difficult to talk about, right? But when I've heard all these stories, what it made me do is it made me, and this is going to sound crazy, but it made me get my own plot and my own burial ground so that if something does happen to me and my wife, my kids don't have to worry about it. Yeah, so it's all paid for, which is crazy because you're paying for your own funeral.
11: Right,
9: but I did so that way my kids wouldn't have to. And even my mother and father, like, they already told me, look, you know, my dad was a vet. So he was like, I'm going to be buried here. They bury me for free. They bury mom for free, his wife, my mother for free. Mm-hmm. So he was like, all that's taken care of. So you don't have to worry about that. That's one less stress you ain't got to worry about.
11: Yeah, because it's always that's like common for families to be left with trying to figure out, you know, how to bury their family members.
9: Yeah, so. Mm. Get it off your chest. 800-585-1051. What's up, Lauren?
7: Hello. Good morning, y'all. How are you?
11: Morning.
7: Nothing. We got the ladies coming up.
11: Fresh face. Yeah, nice hair. Oily skin. What's good?
1: Not oily. Kind
7: of
1: ashy. Hey,
7: first of all,
1: look at the hands.
7: See her glistening.
1: Look at the hands.
9: You could have got in and out. But I said, what's up, Lo? You could have said, hey.
7: I let him do it for the plot.
1: The oil stops at the wrist.
7: It's whatever.
9: What we talking about?
7: Yeah, so we got the latest on the ESPN firings. I have some internal info that went out to some of the staff over there as people were being let go. New names added to the list in the layoffs. Cam Newton was laid off. And some more on Ryan Clark. So we'll get into it.
1: Lauren's hands look like her shirt.
9: Oh, my goodness. All right. We'll get into that next. It's the Breakfast Club. It's the Breakfast Club. Good morning, y'all.
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0: long has this song been out?
1: Man, I'm telling you, man.
2: I don't know, but it's a classic.
1: In the
2: now.
1: Morning, we need to sound like, you know, I told you when I went to Vegas this weekend for Jeezy and Mary J. Blige, the DJs, Drama and Ace came on before Jeezy.
0: Mm-hmm.
1: And I'm going to find out who the DJ was that came on before Mary, but they were playing like the 90s hip hop and Uncle Luke.
2: Killed it.
1: And 90s R&B. Like, it just was high energy.
2: Yeah.
1: That's how we need to sound.
2: They got y'all more. Ready.
1: You know what I'm saying?
3: You want to be in here doing a butterfly.
1: Yes, they played that, by the way. Boy, they played the butterfly. When they played
3: you
1: the
3: wish
1: butterfly,
3: I was there?
1: All of, no, I don't. You do the mosh.
3: You know I
1: all
3: love
1: of the aunties and uncles
3: that
1: was losing their
3: thing.
1: Mind when Butterfly and Tootsie Roll came on.
0: There? You ever seen Lauren do the butterfly?
3: Yes.
0: I've seen that. It's like a handicap. It's like a handicap butterfly. It's all broken.
2: I've seen that stink little moth.
3: I do it all the time.
1: Stink little moth, man. It'll make you blow whatever candle you got out. I don't want that moth around me.
0: Jesus. Let's get to the latest.
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12: Talk to me.
3: All right, guys. So yesterday we talked a bit about the firings, the layoffs that are happening over at ESPN because Ryan Clark was let go. Since then, Cam Newton and others have also been let go as well, too. Yesterday, I know I saw Ryan Clark comment on our coverage of it. He mm-hmm. put the prayer hands emoji under, and there was a lot of people sending him love in the comments mm-hmm. When he commented on that. He also took to Twitter as well, too, and was just sending love and prayers to everybody that was going through layoffs mm-hmm. and talking about how difficult, you know, the times are right now. But Stephen A. Smith, a lot of people were waiting to hear from Stephen A. on this. He, you know, went on his show and responded and talked about the firings. And he talks about Ryan Clark being laid off. Let's take a listen to that.
13: My brother, Ryan Clark, a person that I consider to be arguably the best NFL analyst in America, is no longer a member of ESPN. And I can't even tell y'all how much that hurts. I'm going to miss him. I am not happy about this decision one bit. The bosses know I'm not happy about this decision. I've made that very, very clear. But it's also important that myself and anybody else in the world of business be grown-ups and understand that these are the kind of things that happen when layoffs happen. The only thing that I can definitively say to you is that there's nobody that's going to be let go that was more of a friend and a brother to me than Ryan Clark. And he's not somebody that I just loved working with. He's somebody that I love, period.
1: Even they're not wrong. Like, there's nothing you can do about corporate layoffs. They happen. They suck. It's people you enjoy. It's people you might have worked with for a long time. But, you know, it's business.
0: It is business. But I always wonder when it comes to that, because you talk about Ryan Clark and also Cam Newton, which you're about to break down. Is
3: yes.
0: It's based off of numbers, right? How much money they bring in, the advertising, how much the show costs. Is it worth doing, because are they making enough profit off of that show? And I thought both those individuals, I thought both of them were bringing the ratings in and the advertising in. That's what I assumed and thought.
3: I assumed the same thing, too, but I don't know that, like, I don't know that to be, I can't answer that. Like, I don't know all the numbers. I don't know all the, you know.
1: We're not ESPN executives.
3: Yeah. Mm. Stephen A. also, speaking of ESPN executives, because a lot of people were like, well, Stephen A., you're talking about business is business, but, like, you are in a leadership position. Like, how did this happen? And he kind of addresses that as well, too. Let's take a listen to Stephen A. on ESPN employers.
13: I just wish that I could have been in enough of an influential or powerful position to prevent his exit from happening. I can disagree with my employers. What you're not going to get me to do is insult my employers. Business is business. And whether we like it or not, those people who made the decisions, whether it's a Ryan Clark or a host of other people, are paid to make those decisions. So when I think about it, it's like, thank God Ryan's got the pivot. Thank God he's a 3-time Emmy Award winner. Thank God he just won another Emmy with NFL Live. Thank God he's so exceptional at what he does that a network would be a fool not to gobble him up.
1: Damn. Jesus. God damn. He had to say it like that.
0: God damn.
1: I just want a job. Crazy. I ain't got to gobble me up now.
2: Please gobble.
1: But Stephen A. is right. You can be in a leadership position, right? Like Stephen A. But it's still levels. Like Stephen A. has influence there, but clearly this was above him.
3: Yeah.
1: Right? Mm-hmm. And he's right. Ryan Clark is going to be absolutely fine. Right?
3: Well, I also got my hands on an internal note that was sent to the employees at ESPN from their chairman, Jimmy Pitaro. And in this, it says, over the past several months, we've made significant

0: significant progress integrating the NFL assets that we acquired into ESPN. Throughout this process, we have taken time to carefully evaluate our collective teams, resources, and organizational structure to best position us for the future. As a result, we had to make some difficult decisions about job impacts that we will be communicating today. While most of the job's impacts are tied to that acquisition, we will also notify colleagues in other parts of the company today that their positions have been impacted. We are committed to treating employees with compassion and respect and providing support as they navigate the transition. So one of the things that some executives, he's the head of ESPN, is pointing to is that there was a recent acquisition that has changed the landscape within internally. So now on to Cam Newton. Cam Newton was let go yesterday, and he talked about his layoff on 4th and 1. Let's take a listen.
1: When you hear certain things, it was like, dang, that's messed up how they did Ryan. Hold on real quick. Hey, you could go with it too. They're like, dang! It's unfortunate what happened to Ryan Clark, but what I will tell you is this. Ryan Clark gonna be okay. The pivot ain't going nowhere. It's unfortunate what happened to me, some would think, but I'm good. 4th and 1 ain't going nowhere. Funky Friday ain't going nowhere. What I've learned, it was an internship almost. The production value. They're the leading sports source for a reason. But boy, Ryan, boy, you brought the best out of me. Mm-hmm. Stephen Anthony, man, it was a plum pleasing pleasure, brother. I appreciated that because I did not have that education.
2: Yes, Cam wasn't even there yet, was he?
0: I don't know if it was exactly a year, but I just remember when he came up here, it was after all the Shannon Sharpe stuff, and he was brought on, like, I think it was like more, not full time, but he had more appearances on the show.
2: Cam's
0: but,
2: another one that's going to be all right. Yep, Funky Fridays, 4th and 1, like, he's going to be fine.
0: Yeah.
3: Like, I love his attitude toward it.
0: Well, yeah, yeah, I mean,
3: and
0: yeah,
3: I think he made light of it. Like, okay.
2: And I think, and also salute to all the people that work in production and technical positions that got laid off. I heard it was like 150 people at ESPN who got laid off in the production position. So salute to all of them too. We're just talking about the people that are on camera.
0: Right. Yeah.
2: That's what happens in these corporate environments. There's mass layoffs sometimes. Nah. It is what it is.
4: It's all about numbers. It's all about numbers. That's profit and losses.
0: Yeah. Mm-hmm. So if there is more development, we'll keep you guys updated in the latest.
4: Okay.
0: So that's the latest for the hour. And then in the next latest, unfortunately, we're about to get into a lawsuit because yesterday, on the anniversary of Malcolm Jamal Warner's death, his wife or widow filed a lawsuit against his mom and his estate, and we'll break it all down and why that happened.
4: All right, now when we come back, Mimi will be joining us. We got front page news, and then Buju Bonton will be here. It's the Breakfast Club. Good morning.
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4: Hey, Sprite is celebrating hip-hop by highlighting 50 tracks that shape the culture, along with limited edition Sprite and Sprite Zero bottles and cans, featuring lyrics from the records. 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
2: I go by the name of Charlemagne the God, and I want you to check

0: Morning, everybody. It's DJ Envy, Just Hilarious, Charlamagne Tha God. We are the Breakfast Club. Let's get in some front page news. What's up, Mimi?
1: Good morning, Envy, Jess, Charlamagne. How y'all doing this hour?
2: Hey, Mimi Brown.
0: Now, Mimi, you got a Ray Dunn mug with your name on it?
2: What the hell is a Ray Dunn mug?
1: It's not a Ray Dunn. It just says Mimi.
0: Oh, okay. All
1: but
0: right.
1: You know.
0: Oh,
1: that's right. Yeah.
2: What's a Ray Dunn, though?
0: It's just a brand that makes mugs, but I've seen her name on it. I was like, okay, Mimi got a personalized mug.
3: I know that's right. Knowing the mug brands.
0: I got a wife.
3: Right. You got a Ray Dunn?
0: I got a wife.
1: I like that. All right, well, we start this hour with a major development in the death of Nolan Xavier Wells. So civil rights attorney Ben Crump is expected to release the preliminary results of an independent autopsy this morning during a news conference at the NAACP National Convention in Chicago. The 18-year-old disappeared after a 4th of July boat trip to Mississippi's Horn Island. He never returned to the mainland with the others in his group. His body was found in the water 2 days later. NAACP attorney Kristen Clark, she spoke with journalist April Ryan about what to expect from today's news conference. Let's listen.
4: We'll open the day, the final day of the convention, with a press conference. A press conference where we will have the mother and father of Nolan Wells, and we will, with Ben Crump, attorney Ben Crump, and President Derek Johnson, released the preliminary results of the independent autopsy that has been conducted. But most important in this moment is really pressing and demanding that law enforcement do its part to uncover what happened to Nolan Wells.
1: Yeah, so the Mississippi State Medical Examiner has not released their official autopsy results, but the Wells family, we've been talking about this, they hired their own forensic pathologist to conduct a second examination. It was funded by former NFL quarterback Colin Kaepernick. And Crump says the findings, though, could help answer one of the family's biggest questions, whether Nolan suffered any injuries before anything happened to him. It's going to give us a better answer. The case has also drawn national attention as they continue to surround, you know, what happened to him in his final hours. The reward is now up to $125,000 with former NFL star Terrell Owens adding $25,000 to that. We already know that Reverend Al Sharpton, he pledged $50,000, and Tyler Perry pledged $50,000.
0: Mimi, not to sound stupid, with all these cases, we talk about this so much, but
1: yeah.
0: Did he drown, or we don't know if he drowned? Because I can't remember. Hmm. I can't remember what happened or how he was found. Like, I know that he was missing, and they don't know what happened, how he was found, but did he drown, or we don't know?
1: And so local officials say that he drowned. We don't know, though.
0: But we don't know if he was dead before he... Okay, I just wanted to make sure.
1: Exactly.
0: There's so many stories, I just couldn't remember.
1: Yeah. Yes, exactly. He was found face down with fully clothed in the water. But they came out, of course, and said no foul play and that it was a drowning. And that's why we have, you know, the independent autopsy coming back today.
0: Okay, just to make sure.
1: Give us some answers.
2: And maybe why hasn't Mississippi put out their autopsy results? Is that normal? Like, is this the normal time frame?
1: I don't think that's normal at all. And from everything that I've been reading and what everyone is saying, but, you know, they initially came out and made their conclusion too soon, regards to what the family says too soon. And so I think now they're kind of holding back, and they say that they're doing their own investigation as well. They're talking to more people, but they were ready to close this case in the very beginning until, you know, the public awareness got to the height that it has to now. It is now. So we'll see. We'll see once we put ours out or theirs out, what happens next.
0: Another question, you could order the autopsy, right? Because I know, especially in California, I had to order one before, but you could actually just pay for it and order an autopsy and get your copy of an autopsy. Is that correct? So
1: The question is, who's conducting that autopsy, and do you trust those results?
0: Gotcha.
1: I think that's where we are. Yeah. Do we have time for one more?
2: Go listen to the Mimi Brown podcast.
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1: Absolutely. It will be on there. So please go listen to Front Page wherever you get your podcast from.
0: All right. Thank you, Mimi. Sorry for cutting you off. I just had a bunch of questions this morning.
1: That's okay. No, good conversation. Thanks, Envy. I'll talk to you guys tomorrow.
0: All right. Now, when we come back, Buju will be joining us. Buju Bonton. We're going to talk to him next. His new album, Too Too Bad, is out now. It's The Breakfast Club. Good morning.
5: The Breakfast Club.
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15: You're checking out The Breakfast Club.
14: Morning, everybody. It's DJ Envy, Just Hilarious, Charlamagne Tha God. We are The Breakfast Club. We got a special guest in the building. His album, Too Bad, is out right now. Bujabantan, welcome.
16: No respect to The Breakfast Club. Thanks for inviting me on your program. New York City, stand up. This is the Gargamel.
14: Well, first of all, how are you feeling?
16: I'm an Irie. I'm on giving thanks. Mm-hmm. Well,
14: I tell you all the time, you are my wife's favorite artist.
16: Jaja.
14: Number one is Buju. Number two is Maxwell. They don't really go with that. But that's what it is.
16: I think she's figuring out something.
14: Yeah. She figures out. So first of all, why now? Why put out this album now? What made you want to do it right
16: why
14: now?
16: Why not now? That's a bigger question. Mm-hmm. And what took so long is even a bigger question.
14: That is the two questions.
16: These are energies that's needed right now in the space where my music and my genre of music is concerned, reggae dancehall music. So we want to invigorate that space again with music where people can gravitate towards because it does resonate.
14: Now, there's many different elements of Buju, right? There's the conscious Buju, there's the dancehall Buju, there's the more hip-hop Buju.
16: I would say I'm just musical. I'm just a musical facet that keeps flowing, you know?
14: Which on this project, which element would you say?
16: Dancehall. This is 100% dancehall. This is the genesis. This is how I was introduced to the masses. And through the passage of time, you have to grow or else you'll become monotonous, you know? So the growth is always something where we make sure we grow and reinvent yourself. This is our 13th studio album. So we take it back to the foundation, to basics. Mm-hmm. Too bad.
17: You talk a lot about, or recently you've been talking a lot about, making sure that the wheel is not reinvented. You want to make sure the foundation remains the foundation of the genre of music that you mm-hmm. represent. What do you feel like it's gotten to today that you're like, I need to make sure that we bring it back? Like, what are you seeing in the genre
16: We have coined a new phrase called trap dancehall. Now, our music is free and liberating. This is the music that, this is rebel music. You cannot trap it. When you trap something, you trap it for game to slay it. You can't kill this music. This music is the music that freed many people and break the cycle of poverty. So we cannot trap it, you know?
17: Mm.
16: So even though a phrase might be coined, it is still dancehall. And the original dancehall must always be represented in whatever we do. Because that's how we bring our culture forward. Hip-hop has changed in a significant way, yes, but it's still hip-hop.
17: Yeah.
16: And they are still holding on to the rudiments of how the drum plays and how the cadence flow. We don't want to morph into something unrecognizable.
0: Who was the first person to bring Buju into a studio? Who was the first person to see the vision and says, you're going to be great?
16: There was this great revolutionary from Brixton, England, who actually, the man that started the Brixton riot.
0: Mm.
16: They came to Jamaica and opened a recording studio called Blue Mountain Recording Studio. And this gentleman was like a mentor to me, you know. Would always try to go in my book bag and try to question me if I went to school or am I going to school, because a school bell ring, I'm in the studio, as it had been before. So one rainy day, he said to Clement Irie, it was 1986, August the 16th, take Buju Bantan with you to the studio,
0: mm-hmm.
16: so he can see what the studio looks like. Clement took me to the studio with him, and it was actually 56 Slipen Road, Penthouse Recording Studio. Robert French was running the studio time, and that was my first experience. But Mr. Harris always, you know what I mean, our next good friend of mine was a brother by the name of Uncle Sid. Uncle Sid resided in Boston. Uncle Sid saw Buju Bantan in Jamaica. In those days, there was a rental called a 323 Mazda that the foreigners would come to Jamaica and rent. It was a car, a very popular car for foreigners to rent.
0: Mm-hmm.
16: Uncle Sid would show up in the ghettos and he would always encourage me and tell me, no matter what, your time must come and your time will come. And I want to say, Uncle Sid, rest in peace, because time did come, even though you're not here to see and share it in the moment. Mm-hmm. But these are some of the people who saw Buju Bantan before anyone did.
17: Speaking of your family, I know you talk about like your mom and your dad, like you got your entrepreneurial spirit from your mom, right?
16: Mm-hmm, yeah.
17: Yeah, and your charm from your dad. You talk about your Uncle Sid.
16: Yeah.
17: Sid
16: was not my uncle, you know, we call him Uncle Sid. Sid was just a foreigner who come to Jamaica because I used to be on a sound system owned by Flower Gun and Red Dragon them. So Sid and Flower Gun them, you know, those were the superstars when I was coming up. But he always used to tell me, you got it.
17: I was going to ask about sound system culture. So when I was preparing for this interview and I was researching, what I realized is that sound system culture is not just like a culture. It's like really a place I guess people could kind of go to and like get information a bit. Like it was almost like a community. Can you talk a bit about sound system culture and how, so you have your actual family, but then you're growing up in this culture where like music and dance becomes a family as well too. And what you take from that to give to people as they listen to your music.
16: Jamaican music possesses many teachable moments, so to speak. And the music has always been a very important teacher, you know. The dance hall is a place where the information is disseminated and the people take that and it is widespread. So the dance hall is pivotal to us. Now, in the sense where every entertainer, there are stages to this thing, how I grew up. You didn't grow up and just run straight into a recording studio.
17: Mm-hmm.
16: It was never, ever the case. Never, ever, ever, ever. You have to go into the dance hall. The people have to certify you. Is either pump it or dump it. Or they tell you straight up, go work on your craft. You know what I mean?
17: Mm-hmm.
16: And when you leave the dance hall, you go to the studio. It's like stages. And you move from the studio, you go to the stage. So now that aspect of our culture has slowly been taken away, where we have now the dance hall is there, but entertainers are not readily approaching the mic to hone their craft like that. And then for us, it was also our livelihood. I was employed on a sound system. We have to work Thursday night, Friday night, Saturday night, and Sunday night, and go back home on Monday. So it was not only for listening to the music, you were the actual man running the dance. When the selector plays the A side, he plays the B side, which constitute the version, and you be playing your craft. And you do that from 9 o'clock until 7 o'clock in the morning. And if you're playing in 4 different locals, you could not go to the 4 locals with the same 4 songs. You have to have new songs. So it helps and push your creativity as an artist. And that, I think, is a major aspect of our artist development era that has been taken away.
17: How do you do that now? Right?
16: You can't do that now. Like I just said, it has been taken away. No one is doing it now. First, the artist is not brave enough. And they all think they are stars, which the people make us
17: yeah.
16: who we are. And we cannot be aloof from them. So when you find yourself not being connecting, mm-hmm. because you figure that, oh, you're bigger than this, then we have a clear disconnect.
0: All right, we got more with Buju Bantam. When we come back, it's The Breakfast Club. Good morning. Mm-hmm.

0: Charlamagne Tha God. We are The Breakfast Club. We're still kicking it with Buju Banton. What made you grow your hair?
1: What make I grow my hair?
0: The reason I ask that is you know, so when I hear you were coming, I reach out to all my family, and I'd be like, if you had one question for Buju, what would that question be? And one of the questions was like, ask him what made him grow his hair.
1: Life changed my life, you know. And I come from a rough place in time, and this music, yeah, is not just the people's music. Reggae is the king's music. It's come from a Latin word, ragina. Yes, and our king is Haile Selassie, and we represent the Ethiopian Tiwado church, you know what I mean? The Orthodox faith. So we grew over here as a symbol for all ones and ones of our Nazarite vow. You know what I mean? So here we are in a room where Roman don't even understand. Them just ear and locks and say them want ear and locks. But it is deeply symbolic, and it is identifying with I and I culture as a true African.
0: Mm-hmm. Now, you named a bunch of dancehall artists. I feel like with dancehall, sometimes it's hard to get everybody on the same stage and same platform. Why do you think that is?
1: Because there's so much and the stage would break down. We're a lot, you know. But just like in your hip-hop culture, there's not much unity either. This is widespread. It's the way of the world where one generation come work hard to create the unity, and next generation come trying to maintain the next unity, and another generation come didn't understand what the first or second did and when to do their own thing, and then we start having fragmentation. And this is exactly, you know what I mean? But at the end of the day, we all come together when we see each other, and we all support each other, because I man support the culture, and the culture is bigger than any one individual. When I just came into this music 1986, the most famous talk was entertainers come and go, but the music stays forever, and that talk is still relevant today.
0: I love that.
2: And you guys are about to head out on a tour, correct?
1: Currently on the Roots and Rhymes reggae tour, featuring Steve Marley, Graham Smargon, and Steely Bang, shall be passing through. And it's on the heels of my brand new album, Too Too Bad. It's a whole package of joy.
2: Your last album was in 2023, correct?
1: Yes, ma'am.
2: Why? So in that 3 years, what did you take time to, like, really?
1: Well, when I put out a record, I don't really rush to go back into the studio to make. I'm not chasing my tail, you know. Music is something that comes with a vibe. You know, I could have put out a record every day because we do own our own recording studio. But that's not we want the right songs at the right moment.
2: Mm-hmm.
1: And I'm not in a race with anyone. Sometimes you gotta take a break and let other people do their stuff.
2: Yeah.
1: And then we can't crowd the thing, you know what I mean? So I take a break every time I put out a record, at least a minimum of 2 years. This one took a little bit longer due to the, you know what happened, everyone was on lockdown. So even if you wanted to, we could not have.
2: Right.
1: So as a result of that, we are here now.
0: I got one more question before we get into the album. Your name, Buju Banton. How did you come up with the name Buju Banton?
1: First of all, I did not came up with the name Buju. My mom gave me the name Buju. Mm-hmm. Name was given to me from birth. It's a Maroon word. Mm-hmm. We are the Maroon revolutionaries from Jamaica who fought the British for 40 years. Called them into a peace treaty and went back to fight them again for 40 more years, because the law of war said if you sustain a war for 80 years, which we did, they cede our land back to us. And we have treaties that is signed by the king that designate our population as an indigenous population of the Maroon cockpit country. So my name is deeply rooted to our heritage and the warrior side of my people.
2: Mm.
1: Now, the Banton came from my admiration for Buru Banton, who was a very prolific DJ when I was a young man going to school.
0: Mm-hmm.
1: And we like his flow. So we took the Banton, because Banton actually means someone who is lyrically inclined.
2: So you were born into the movement that you now are such a leader of, and into music. And it's like you were called to do it, almost.
1: I am here. If I was called, I did answer. And I'm happy I did.
0: Now let's get into the album.
1: Too Bad.
0: Favorite record on there is House Call for Me.
1: Oh yeah, means you haven't listened to it in its entirety.
0: No, I
1: give you space.
0: We did.
1: I give you grace.
0: As a DJ,
1: yeah,
0: it just the tempo is everything. You just know when you play that record, club goes crazy.
1: Oh yeah. Well, there's so much. I try to make this record possess something for everyone, so I wouldn't point to one particular track and say, this is it.
0: Right.
1: Because then I could say, Wild Woman is it, because them song there. You know, we make music from our city, we are position, we want the ladies happy, you know. You know, I'm not into the sausage for I like to see when the ladies them whine and dance and enjoy themselves, because ladies bring life. They are the true portal. Man can't bring life. So when the portal is happy, the world is happy.
0: She loves Bad Pum Pum.
1: Good pum pum. You know what I mean? So you know, everyone have something on this record that we can identify with, hopefully, mm-hmm. because you go down to Be Good, you go down to, you know, North Manor, so you want to bring to it this album, Brother and Sisters. Let me tell you, go out and get your copy, listen now, mm-hmm. and we talk about it later. How about that?
0: Well, you guys, I know you had another one on the album that you love. I think it was We No Play?
2: Either that or Butterflies.
1: Well, it's like I said, this album possesses something for everyone. Yeah, I'm giving you 12, 13 tracks on the CD, 12 tracks on the album, an unlimited amount of tracks on the streaming platform. Yeah, so to speak. So you're getting three different approach on vinyl, rather. So I should say, you're getting three different approach to the music. And it's a whole body of work that aims to solidify dancehall for the younger generation, kids who born in 2000, 2010, and they love dancehall music. This is where it's coming from. This is how we used to do it, and this is how we want you to learn from it mm-hmm. and take a page from this, so we keep our heritage solid and we keep our music banging. That's all I'm asking.
2: You feel like they're listening, the younger generation?
1: Well, if they don't listen, adults will listen. Because at the end of the day, you know, you cannot say teachers didn't come your way to teach you.
2: Yeah.
0: I was going to ask, what did you want the next generation of dancers?
1: Just preserve it. Preserve it. Preserve our rich culture, our rich heritage. It cannot be based on just keyboards and high frequency sounds. We have a cadence with our drums and our bass that we are joined to at the hip.
0: All right, we got more with Buju. When we come back, it's The Breakfast Club. Good morning.

0: DJ Envy, Just Hilarious, Charlamagne Tha God. We are The Breakfast Club. We're still kicking it with Buju Banton. Did you think people got too caught up with titles? Because everybody at one point wanted to be the king of dancehall. I'm the king of dancehall. I'm the king of dancehall. Do you think it created too much of a...
1: We are all kings in the dancehall. Yeah. We're all kings in the hip-hop. We're all kings in R&B, you know? The father himself said, you know, you're all gods, but you shall die like men. So, I mean, this title, when I was growing up in my country, you used to see posters on the light post, on the light poles and posters on the wall. The crowning of early black, the crowning of this entertainer, the crowning. And these crownings were never something initiated by the individuals. It was always something initiated by the outside factor. That is why the dancehall was so important. The dancehall chose who was king. Like Papa San, the dancehall said you are the fastest talker. Like Ninja Man, the dancehall said, okay, we're going to give it a 14-gun pantit. You know, like Yellow Man, the dancehall said, you are the king, King Yellow. You know, this is not something I man ever see myself gravitating towards, because I'm a servant. I can't be two things, you know. And I want to serve my people. I don't want to be lord and king over them. A whole different thing I'm on the pun.
2: You did Driver A on the Colors platform. The show that they placed on like YouTube and social, and the response that you got to it, I mean, you're one of the greatest, but people were like in awe of how great you sounded. I see people in the comments just talking about how like it brings back memories just watching you perform it, and then looking through their computers when people come and they see you at the show, the UBS Arena and all these different places. Does
0: reggae artist to sell out?
2: Yeah, arena, like that feeling of like warming people's hearts in that way and connecting to so many of their memories. Like, what does that do for you when you're in there creating the music that you know is intentional?
1: It's a great feeling because you know that there's a population out there and people out there who's expecting great works. I don't want to ever sit down and do a body of work that I cannot wholeheartedly represent on platforms like this. So we have to make sure that we take the time in the studio, make all the mistakes, do all the effing up in the studio, because there's a place where you spend time with experience so we can have a good end product like we're having now. So everything is factored in.
2: Yes.
1: You know, it's not just a slam bam, thank you, moms kind of situation. You know what I mean? A lot of thought goes into the music that we make for the people. A lot of production goes into the music that we make, and that will never change.
2: It's crazy that people are surprised by that when that is the way that you build great music and a great music career. Like, even your breath control that you had when you were performing on Colors, people were like wowed by. And I'm like, but this is what artists that develop into the greatest.
1: This is what the dance hall, holding the microphone in the dance hall, does. If you're in a dance hall and you're singing and the crowd is with you, you cannot stop that song unless they say pull up. And they have their way of saying pull up, whether you're going to hear some shots in the air, or the fence is going to be laid flat on the ground, or you're going to hear so much noise. So, and it helps you to develop a good breath control and a good lung capacity to deliver.
2: Mm-hmm.
0: You know, it's crazy. When you have an artist that has legacy and catalog like you, it's so amazing to see that. I feel like you almost get more now than you did when you first came out. To see you on the road, to see sold out shows, to see sold out arenas. How does that feel to see that from so many decades to where you are now, that it still continues even more?
1: Well, for my part, I must say, when I started out in this music, I started out playing in some 200 seats. My first concert in New York City was the Biltmore Ballroom. Then I find myself playing the Hammerstein Ballroom, Radio City Music Hall. And I used to do, like, on that respect to David Levy, we did two shows in Madison Square Gardens in one night, one show at 8 and one show at 11. I mean, I don't know if anyone remember those good old days when that used to be running harder, you know? We're happy knowing that we can still reach the masses. Most importantly, we're happy that the music that we make surpass and last the test of time, that we can still sound like it's yesterday it was made. All these things, excuse me, are important because you don't want to go around the microphone and sing something and people say, oh man, you're singing the same songs all the time. So you got to keep inventing yourself, back to my point, to keep it relevant strong.
0: You know, and you said at one time, you said your mission's been the same since 1992. To uplift, educate,
1: eradicate negativity from the minds of my people.
0: Absolutely.
1: And feed them musically.
0: Has anything
1: hasn't changed.
0: I was going to ask.
1: Won't change. And will never change. See, I see ourselves as the last of the Mohican, you know. I come from a time where, like, was discussing before, where dancehall was pivotal. You know, that's not happening anymore. So we have to make sure that we impart this knowledge on the younger youths who see what Boja Banton is doing, see what a vibe is doing, or what a Bounty or Beanie is doing, but want to do it. Let them know that this is where it comes from. So you want to do it, you can be the fly by day and the pitch by night. But if you want the long haul for the long run with longevity and stability, this is how it's done.
0: They asked, heard the interview, and they asked about your legacy. What did you want your legacy to be?
1: I'm going
0: to
1: really go with that something there, you know. You know what I mean? On a plan to get you there already.
0: Why did you answer like that? Because
1: I don't really subscribe to them thing because people are freaky, you know. I grew up with a time when talent speak. No, talent don't speak anymore. It's followers' voice. You heard more than everything anything else. I don't go with that narrative, you know. We make our music and we hope that the music reaches the masses, because when our work is done, other people's work is just going to start. Mm-hmm. We have to move on and other people go and do the same thing, you know what I mean? So we just do good works and leave the work and leave it in the ether, in the universe, you know.
0: That's right. Well, so what record do you want to hear off the album, brother?
1: Every Eaton's.
0: Okay. I want to hear House Call.
1: Every Eaton's a bunch of Banton.
0: What you want to hear?
2: Butterflies.
1: I lie.
0: Let's get into them all. All right. It's Buju Banton. New album, Too Too Bad, is out right now. It's The Breakfast Club. It's Buju Banton.
3: Yeah. Ice.

0: Quiet Storm in the morning. Okay, AKA The Breakfast Club.
1: Y'all know what is so sad?
0: What's so sad?
1: I used to listen to the radio. My mom would play the Quiet Storm all the time in the house when she'd be working in the house.
2: Yes.
0: Yeah, but that was at midnight.
1: Yeah, my mom used to always be up late working in our house, right? Doing
2: renovations?
1: Yes, renovations.
2: Yes.
1: I used to think that the Quiet Storm guy, what was his name?
0: I don't know.
1: The guy that would come on a Quiet Storm, I used to think that, she's listening to that because that's my dad.
2: Oh.
1: Yeah. I swear.
2: Damn, that's crazy. See, we had Quiet Storm in Baltimore. Damn, what was that
1: name? I forget the guy's name. It was always like a super
0: First of all, it's different people in every market.

0: following Malcolm Jamal Warner's passing for $1.2 million. Now, according to Tanisha, she's saying that Malcolm Jamal Warner, before he passed away, agreed to provide a bunch of different financial benefits under their prenup agreement that they signed back in May of 2022. And that was just days before they got married. She says that Malcolm Jamal Warner, at the time where he was living, failed to follow through on several of their promises. Some of them included maintaining a $1 million life insurance policy, naming Tanisha, his current widow, as the beneficiary. And she claims that he never purchased or maintained the policy. She's also talking about the fact that Malcolm Jamal Warner failed to make annual tax-free payments on a Roth IRA that they would have had. And because of that, she says that there's unpaid obligations totaling over $1 million, the 1.2 that she's asking for, including the life insurance policy and more than $50,000 in various payments. So she has had to sue the estate to do so. Now, of course, with all of the surrounding details about his passing and, you know, it's his mom and all the things, and we literally just talked about the anniversary of his passing on Monday, which is when this was filed. There were a lot of people like, why would you do that? Why isn't this something that could have been settled privately? So Tanisha gave a statement to People Magazine, and she said for the last year, she's attempted to privately settle her beloved husband's complicated estate and honor his last wishes. Malcolm had every intention to provide for our 9-year-old daughter and me. He was close to finalizing a new estate plan to replace the stale plan created in 1996 when he was 26 years old, 20 years before we met, and well before we gave birth to our beautiful daughter. She says she's been struggling to care for her daughter as a single mom and now as a sole provider. And legally, she says she had no choice but to take action to protect their rights before the potential statute of limitation expired. And she's thanking people for support and understanding as they work through this. But it's just really sad that this had to become public. Yeah.
1: Seems like she had to do it.
0: Yeah. Yeah.
1: She had to make sure that their child was okay, right? Mm-hmm.
0: Yeah. Yeah.
1: Sucks.
0: It does. It really does. Especially for his mom, who's, you know, and both of them, everybody's grieving at the same time that all of this is happening.
2: Yeah. Yeah. I don't even know how somebody can have an opinion on a situation like this. Yeah. Because you don't even really know all the ins and outs.
0: Yeah.
2: You know what I'm saying? Yep. Like, you'd be so quick to judge people and, you know, characterize people, but you don't know why she's doing what she's doing.
1: Nah.
2: It sounds very cut and dry to me.
1: It sucks, but, you know, you want, at the end of the day, you just want their child to be okay.
0: Yeah.
2: And I know you hear Malcolm's mom, so that makes it even worse. Like, you know what I'm saying? It's the players involved. Malcolm's mom, Malcolm's widow. It's just like, but
1: Malcolm's daughter, yeah.
2: You don't really have an opinion of that because you don't know all ins and outs.
0: 100%. Yeah, well, if there's anything that develops there, we'll keep you guys updated. Now, as we move on, we're still talking about show business a bit. Because Oprah, she sat down with Keke Palmer for Baby. This is Keke Palmer. Keke Palmer has been getting a guest, okay? Mm-hmm. So they sat down and they talked about Oprah and her decision to own part of the Oprah show. She owned 50% of that show. I did not know that. Let's take a listen.
3: Owning that show was the transition into me owning myself in so many ways. And that came about because I had nothing I wanted more in this world than being in The Color Purple.
0: Yeah.
3: And when I went away to do The Color Purple, my bosses at the time said, you know, you only have 2 weeks vacation and I needed 2 months. I ended up giving all of my vacation for the entire contract. If you would just let me finish this movie, I said, this is in 1985. When it came time to renew that contract, my lawyer said, you never want to be in a position where you have to give up everything in order to sacrifice to do what you really want to do. What if you owned part of the show? This was Jeff Jacobs who said this to me. It means you'd have to take the risk yourself that maybe it wouldn't do as well, but you don't have to take a salary. You would get whatever the show was going to make. And I said, sure, because I believed in myself. And the reason why I got the greatest percentage is because none of those guys thought it was going to be that successful.
2: That's right.
3: If they thought it was that successful, they would have never given me 50%.
0: Yeah.
2: By the way, if you didn't know that, you don't listen to Oprah. Oprah has told that story a million times.
0: I did not. I know she had ownership stake, but I didn't know it was 50%.
2: Yes.
0: Yeah,
2: I actually thought it was more. I actually thought she had got like 90 at some point.
1: I thought later on she bought more into the show.
2: But
1: she talks about that story all the time.
0: Yeah, I didn't know that.
2: In her early syndication days when she was just an employee, I think that was the number. But by the time that show was super successful years later, she was like in the 90
1: percentage, I thought.
2: I know it was a very, very high percentage.
0: Well, she also talks a bit about the tabloids and her experience with that. And now it's the internet. But, you know, there's been conversations about Oprah's weight and why she never got married. And she admits that it actually used to get to her. And she had a phone and a friend, Maya Angelou. Let's take a listen.
3: the tabloids were just wrecking me all the time. I was on the tabloids every week for either being too fat. She

0: She ate too much. She ate a whole pie. She done, you know, just making up lies about me all the time. Yeah. Or is she getting married? Why he won't marry her? Now they split up for 20 freaking years. And I would call Maya, and Maya would say, I remember being in the bathroom. I can't even remember what it was, but toilet seat down, sitting in the toilet in the bathroom, calling Maya, and I was crying, and she was like, stop it. Stop it now. And I was like, but you don't understand what I'm saying. It's just stop it. Stop it now. That was her favorite phrase. And I'd say, well, why should I? She said, I want you to say thank you, because whatever it is you're going through, I don't even want to know what it is right now. I want you to know God has already put a rainbow in the cloud for you. You just got to wait to get to the other side where the rainbow is and say thank you, because I know the rainbow is coming.
1: Remember when Oprah came out on her show and she had lost all that weight and she had it all in a wagon? Remember she had put like 70-something pounds in a wagon and she pulled it out in the red wagon to show you what 70 pounds looked like? Mm-mm. You don't remember that? Mm-mm.
2: That's creative.
1: I don't remember nothing. Why do I even talk to you?
3: Do y'all know Oprah's real name?
2: Girl, no.
3: Do you know Oprah's real name? Oh,
1: no. Charlamagne. I can't remember it.
3: It's not Oprah.
1: Yeah, it's not Oprah.
3: It's Oprah.
2: Orpah?
3: Yes, even on her birth certificate, it's Orpah, but she
1: it's
3: said that
1: O-R.
3: People couldn't pronounce it.
4: Yeah. Oh, she used Oprah.
3: Yeah, mm-hmm. That was another thing I learned too. And
2: so she changed it to Oprah.
3: It's if you look at how Oprah is spelled,
4: people couldn't pronounce it. So
2: oh,
4: put
2: all
4: it
2: them damn R's.
3: No, I just said that for so I could pronounce it right. Oh, like I had to spell it how I say it.
2: So they look like
3: no.
2: Oh, God.
3: We got a rap. We'll play the clip later on. Over,
4: but that was the latest.
1: Yeah, that was the latest. Actually, Gail.
3: Her middle name?
1: Yep.
3: Oh, I didn't know her middle name. But
2: Orpah
3: I didn't know
2: Gail
3: her.
2: Winfrey.
3: Mm-hmm. Okay. Orpah. Yes.
4: Well, Charlamagne, who are you giving your donkey to, man? Donkey Day is coming up.
1: Man, 4 after the hour, let's talk crack, okay? Not just crack that you smoke, the crack that you have in this, the crack I got in my hand right here. You see this?
4: Yeah.
1: Apple product. Crack. Mm-hmm. We'll discuss how crack makes you do strange things.
4: All right. Okay. We'll get to that next. It's The Breakfast Club. Good morning.
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1: Pissing people off, the ruler rubbing you the wrong way, the architect of aggravation, and don't touch it. I'm not talking about my, I'm talking about that dial. 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
1: There's a bunch of donkeys out here in these streets.
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4: 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We never would say anything.

0: Well, donkey of the day for Wednesday, July 22nd goes to a 33-year-old Delaware woman named Shadara Harris, okay? And Shadara, like so many of us, is absolutely, positively a junkie for Apple products. All right, don't fight it. Don't deny it, because the first sign of addiction is absolutely denial. We are 100% addicted to Apple's ecosystem. Okay, we are completely dependent on Apple products. You know, don't believe me. Watch how you act if you can't find your phone. Okay, watch how you act if you misplace your laptop. All right, watch how you completely go through withdrawal-like symptoms if you feel like you lost your Apple Watch. All right, your mood changes. You might start feeling depression and anxiety. You might start sweating. Okay, you might even feel some aches and pains. You damn sure not gonna be able to sleep or do anything until you locate whatever device you can't find. That's junkie behavior. Okay, we are fiends. The Apple logo might as well be a crack pipe. But then it wouldn't even be called Apple, it'd be called crack. But I'm saying all that to say, Shadara Harris is currently being held in the Baylor Women's Correctional Institution, and she has been charged with strong arm burglary, conspiracy, terroristic threats, and related offenses. And it's all because of some devil damned AirPods. Okay, see, Shadara went to Wendy's and allegedly attacked a worker and stole from the register and then came back to the scene of the crime because she lost her AirPods. Do we have some of the audio from the fight?
1: I'm stealing. That's my or what? Or what? Get my money. Who are you? Why are you putting your hands on the floor? Why are you putting your hands on the floor?
0: Damn. Shadara was mad. She couldn't get a cash refund on her Wendy's order. Went behind the counter and took $15 from the register. Swung on someone trying to stop her. Left the Wendy's. And when officers were at the scene investigating the crime she just committed, she came back to the Wendy's in search of some Apple AirPods she left behind during the robbery. But you got the nerve to call somebody else a goofy bitch?
2: Right.
0: Okay. All right. Somewhere along the way, we stopped owning our Apple products and started letting them own us. What does that sound like? Crack. Okay. If this isn't junkie behavior, I don't know what is. A junkie will steal from you and then help you look for what they just stole while it's in their pocket. Okay, tell me what's the difference in what Shadara did. Robbed the Wendy's and came back to the Wendy's while police were on the scene to find her crack, a.k.a. an Apple product. Okay, her attachment to the AirPod overrode her common sense, just like a person's attachment to crack can override their common sense. Okay, I know it's easy to say she went to jail for some AirPods, but the reality is she went to jail because of an addiction. Okay, mind you, it's a possibility she really is on drugs, because robbing Wendy's for $15 is insanity. Okay, she didn't do her jail math, because none of this adds up. The money she's gonna have to spend on a lawyer, a bond, I know she don't got it, because she took a penitentiary chance for $15 and she couldn't afford to leave those $200 AirPods behind, even risking coming back to the scene of the crime while the police was there to retrieve them. Okay, something not right. All right, she might be addicted to more than Apple products. And listen, Apple makes great products. I just don't love them more than you love your freedom. Okay, if losing an AirPod can make you return to the scene of a crime, maybe it's time to ask who's really in control. You, Apple, are the crack, okay? And I know what I'm about to say isn't even going to matter, because we are way too gone off these Apple products already. But never let your attachment to material things cost you your freedom, especially when the material thing is covered in earwax. Look at her mugshot. Did we put her mugshot up? Let me show y'all her mugshot. Let me show you her mugshot.
3: Guess what?
0: I'm not doing that. Okay, look at
3: Ray. She is.
0: Shut up. Look at her mugshot.
2: You sound named Deasia Hurst.
0: Shadara Harris.
2: Shadara Harris. Let me see.
0: Look, God don't even want me to show you her, because you know I ain't got nothing nice to say.
3: Oh, yeah.
0: You know what I'm saying?
3: Yeah.
0: Let's just look at her mugshot. Like, I know, I just know those AirPods had more wax than a candle aisle at home.
3: Yeah.
0: I mean, come on. All right. Please let Remy Ma give Shadara Harris the biggest hee-haw.
4: Mm. Hee-haw, hee-haw. You stupid motherfucker. Are you dumb?
0: Neck tattoos.
2: Little locks, baby locks.
0: You know what I'm saying?
3: Mm-hmm. It was dumb. Yeah. Definitely dumb.
5: But
3: what?
5: Y'all didn't ever use it, lose
3: hell
5: it.
3: Hell yeah,
5: and you go
3: man.
5: Look everywhere for that sucker.
3: Yeah, but not
0: the crime
3: just,
0: scene. Well, not the scene of a crime.
5: Them AirPods are expensive. And if somebody bought it for her, she knows she's not going to get another one. Crap. She only got one. I ran back on a plane crap. For one mile.
3: Oh, no,
5: time.
3: Absolutely. And you're not even supposed to go back on a plane after you get off.
5: Crap. I went back on a plane looking for my little AirPod piece.
0: Crack.
3: That's some expensive ass crap.
5: And I was mad I couldn't find it. And I didn't get a new one till Christmas.
3: Yeah, that's the crack you can't lose.
0: Crack.
3: Coke.
0: Crack.
3: How about that?
0: Coke ain't nothing but fried crack.
3: No, but I'm saying
0: black people like to fry everything.
3: It costs too much to be crack. Crack is cheap. Crack is whack.
0: And crack is addictive.
3: Yeah, it is.
5: So it was Coke, ain't it?
3: Yeah.
0: I don't know. I ain't never did nothing.
3: If you got the money.
0: I smoked Coke once in a blood with some weed years
3: that was some ago. Real crack though, because she robbed Wendy's for $15.
5: But it went back for that.
3: Went back.
5: Crack. $100.
0: That's what I'm trying to tell you. We're all addicted.
5: All right. But now, thank you so much for that donkey today. Now, let's open up the phone lines. 800-585-1051. We want to know, how do you talk to your daughter about being cheated on? Now, this conversation comes from where, Lauren?
6: This conversation comes from Three Dope Dads podcast. It's Mike Hill, comedian Naeem Lynn, and comedian Malik S. And they sit down, they talk about fatherhood and a bunch of different things. So Naeem threw out the hypothetical, like, how do you talk to your daughter if she's cheated on? What do you tell her to do?
5: We'll break it down when we come back. We'll have that discussion. You got four daughters. I got four daughters. We'll talk about it when we come back.
3: Topics this week. I know, that's right.
6: You got a daughter, Jess, as a mom. You could talk about it, too.
3: I mean, I'm not a dad, but yeah, I definitely could talk to her about being cheated.
0: Second time you don't call her a man this
6: no,
0: week.
6: No, I literally said, as a mom.
5: You should have said, how did your dad talk to you about it?
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1: Morning, everybody. It's DJ Envy, Just Hilarious, Charlamagne Tha God. We are the Breakfast Club. Lon La Rose is here as well. If you're just joining us, we're opening up the phone lines, 800-585-1051. We're asking, how do you talk to your daughter about being cheated on? That is the question. Now, this conversation comes from where, Lauren?
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1: All right, let's hear it.
3: Daughter comes in, she catches a boyfriend cheating.
4: Oh.
3: Comes in, talks to you about it. What's your conversation?
4: I see the love that she has for him.
3: Mm-hmm. Right?
4: And this is her first meaningful relationship. This is a young dude, good looking dude, mm-hmm. right? And they look good
5: so
4: together.
5: He got the hose.
4: And I'm like, yeah, there's some women that's going to be on, right? And there's a part of me that's like, please don't fuck it up. But if he did, knowing what I've done in my past
5: right.
4: when I was young.
5: You can't
4: right?
5: be a hypocrite.
4: Right.
3: I wouldn't have that conversation with him. I would have the conversation with my daughter.
5: Right.
3: And the conversation is not leave him. It's like, listen, people do things. This happens sometimes. And you really have to decide when you've had enough. If you decide that you want to get back with him and give him another chance, then I support whatever you want to do. But you will know when you've had enough. And no matter how many times he breaks your heart or hurts you, I'm here for you to talk to.
4: There's a part of me that's like, I can't say, like you said, I can't be a hypocrite, can't say anything about it, can't get pissed off, can't get mad about it. But there's also a part of me that's scared because I'm like, man, ain't nobody ever hurt me. Mm-hmm. Is this my karma?
1: So we're asking 800-585-1051. How do you talk to your daughter about being cheated on? And like I think Naeem said, or one of the brothers said that, you know, he had a past, and I have as well.
2: Mm-hmm.
1: The great thing with having four girls, especially Madison, who is my oldest, she's 24, is I have real conversations with her
2: yeah.
1: about the way men think and what guys done and what I've done in the past. And I remember one time she was in Martha's Vineyard. She was with her boyfriend before Andrew. And her boyfriend said, let me see your phone. So she gave him the phone. So Madison was like, let me see your phone. And the boy said, I 1 second, and ran upstairs on top of the boat. And when she came back home, she told me. And I said, well, you know why he ran upstairs on that boat, right? And she was like, no, why?
6: Explosive diarrhea.
1: No, it wasn't explosive diarrhea. It was like, because he didn't want to give you that phone.
2: Yeah.
1: Whatever was in that phone, he did not want you to see. He ran upstairs and deleted it and made sure it wasn't there and then came back and gave it to you. I said, and you know, but it's just teaching your daughters the game. Just like, you know, you would want them to see things beforehand. You want your daughter to be aware and think like a guy would think. So she's always aware of what's going on. That's how I do in my household. Mm-hmm. So I have those conversations early on with Madison. So she understands. So she knows what to look for. She knows what to see. And hopefully in their relationship, she never has to deal with it. And it seems like her and Andrew are great. And, yeah. and he's a wonderful dude. But just in case, I just want her to see the signs.
2: Yeah.
1: I don't think there's nothing wrong with that.
2: My dad never had a conversation specifically about guys cheating and what I'm supposed to do after that. I mean, I just already...
6: What about you cheating on guys?
2: He ain't talking to me about that either.
6: You were the player. You were the player.
2: Definitely.
1: You were the player. Very much.
2: Like, my first real relationship was Jerome, like my son's father. And my dad didn't specifically talk to me about... getting cheated on, but he already saw the signs that Rome would do that and just was like, yo, don't be stupid.
1: But
2: don't
1: do you wish he did have those conversations with
2: no,
1: you?
2: No, because I already knew what to do. Anyway, like, you know,
1: when you love sometimes, what a guy says you believe and you don't even think twice about
2: yeah.
1: it because it's your heart speaking and not mm-hmm. necessarily mine.
2: Yeah. Nope. My dad never touched on that. But the thing is, I already knew that it was a deal breaker for me anyway.
1: Mm.
2: And I got cheated on. I think I started doing it. I became a good cheater learning from Jerome.
1: Mm.
2: Learning from Rome. You know what I mean? Like, I ain't never cheat on him. He cheated on me, but that caused me to cheat in a lot of relationships.
1: Everything
2: that came
1: he did
2: after
1: wrong,
2: him.
1: You said I'm
2: I
1: not
2: did
1: gonna do.
2: To th- right, right, exactly. So, yeah.
1: What about you, Charlotte? You got four daughters.
6: Yeah, my oldest is 18, and I got a 10-year-old, a 7-year-old, and a 4-year-old. Mm-hmm. So this is still hypothetical.
1: But your 18-year-old is gonna be dating if she's not dating already.
6: I mean, and that's the other thing. Like, what kind of cheating are we talking about? Like, when you talk about Mike Hill's daughter, was she married? Was she just in a relationship? I don't know.
7: Mike Hill's daughter wasn't cheated on. He was just saying how much he sees, like, how she's into him. So her heart would be yeah. broken. He has two daughters. One of his daughters are, I think, 24 and 27, I believe.
2: What would the conversation be like?
6: I mean, yeah, for me, I guess I don't know if I would or could. Because if my daughter came to me and spoke to me about being cheated on, that's a moment where I feel like I would just listen. Because I think that's one of those moments when you have to recognize your daughter is an adult and she has to make her own decisions. I can tell her, what happened in my life, you know, with myself and her mother. But that's not a decision I can make for her. I don't even know what advice I would give her. He cheated on you. I think I would just listen in that moment and, you know, tell her my experiences and let her make her own decision because she's an adult.
2: Would like, you tell her your heart?
1: Would you tell her things that guys do and things to look out for?
6: But that's why I said I would tell her my life experiences. Right. I would tell her things that happened between me and, you know, her mother. But I wouldn't give her no advice to leave or stay.
1: No,
6: that's in a decision she has to make on her own as an adult.
1: But I'm just talking more of the advice of seeing things from a different view, right? Mm-hmm. Because sometimes when you're in love, you look over certain things.
2: Yeah, you ignore the flags.
1: And being your daughter's, of course, parent, father, and also being a friend, you want her to understand that you know?
2: Yeah, absolutely.
1: I would ask you,
7: leave me alone. Okay. Not today.
1: All right.
2: What about your grandfather?
7: He's not alive anymore, but my
6: fine.
7: He was older. He lived a great life. But my granddad, though, he did used to be really involved. He didn't care for my ex at all.
6: That's so crazy.
7: At all.
2: But he took care. He helped take care of her when he was here on Earth.
7: He did. He didn't care for my ex at all. He didn't get involved. He would just listen. Well, and he used to tell me, you got to think about, what do you value yourself? Because some things I'm watching, I don't think you value yourself right now. And when you value yourself, you won't have to come to me and talk about anything. That's what he used to tell me.
2: Period.
1: Hello, who's this?
5: What's going on, Envy? This is Shahid from Jersey City.
1: Shahid.
5: What's up, What's up, brother?
7: Good morning.
1: Yo, Jersey City floods out so crazy when it rains. Like, it's disrespectful.
2: Yeah, it is wild.
5: Yo, it was crazy.
1: It was crazy the other day. But talk to us. What's your thought, bro?
5: All right, so check it out, right? What we have to understand is the act of betrayal itself, which is what cheating is, it cannot be looked at as gender-based when talking to your children. It has to be looked at as an act of betrayal. So you want to let your daughter understand that you have been betrayed by someone who made you believe that they would never betray you. I understand it hurts. I understand you feel bad. You may also feel insecure after this. But what you have to understand is that this person made you believe that you were special and that showed you exactly who they were.
6: Now you laying it on too thick now, because what about when she hit you with, but daddy, so you betrayed mommy.
2: Yeah.
6: Didn't you love mommy, daddy? So you laying it on too thick now. See, you a little too much, too judgmental.
7: I think we should do that.
2: See, everybody ain't got that experience, though.
6: You got to be self-aware, too, though.
5: Charlamagne, I've talked about relationships for 30 years. I actually wrote a book on relationships as well.
6: Okay.
5: What you have to understand is that they have to understand the betrayal itself. They think that I'm cheating, I'm worthless. No, that person is worthless who cheated on you. You're not worthless. That worthless person is the person who cheated on you and cheated on the relationship and cheated on the idea that you have around the relationship. When you look at it as being betrayed and not cheated on, it makes you understand it better. Because nobody wants betrayal.
2: Yo, this nigga a therapist, bro.
6: So how do you so how can you ask a person to forgive you for betrayal?
2: Yeah.
5: You can ask them all you want to, but you're not gonna really feel like you've been forgiven, that you've given what you want, because the betrayal is there.
6: I don't agree with that.
2: But what about redemption?
6: Exactly.
1: I don't know how we got down to this road. All we were trying to do is
5: you can get the redemption, but you're never gonna forget. That's what people don't get. You can forgive, but the person who's been cheated on, they'll never forget.
1: Nah, they'll never forget. Absolutely positive.
6: That's why the best apology is always change behavior.
1: I don't even know how we got there. It was a conversation about talking to your daughter about being cheated on.
6: I mean, he's not wrong, but I'm just saying you can't lay it on that thing. Like, it's betrayal.
2: Right.
6: And you know, you cannot come back from the death of it. Like, no. What are you talking about, bro?
2: You're going to be gay after that. Now, you know what? I ain't even dealing with the guys. No, I'm just saying. 800-585-1051.
1: How do you talk to your daughter about being cheated on? That is the question. It's the Breakfast Club.
8: Random cheese, let me see that. Shake that like you out of control. That thing till your throat gets sore. Bend it on down, put your face on the floor. That to your legs can't stand. High freak with the word in the hand.

0: JNV Just Hilarious, Charlamagne Tha God. We are the Breakfast Club. Now, if you're just joining us, we'll open up the phone lines 800-585-1051. We're asking, how do you talk to your daughter about being cheated on? Now, that is a question we've asked. And it came from where, Lauren?
1: It came from the Three Dope Dads podcast with comedian Naeem Lynn, comedian Malik S, and Mike Hill.
0: All right. So we have PJ. PJ, you on the phone?
2: Yeah, I'm on the phone. Well, how you doing?
0: What's up, brother? Talk to us.
3: Good morning, PJ.
2: Good morning to you. Good morning. I've been watching a long time.
0: Appreciate you, PJ.
4: You've been listening a long time, PJ.
2: Mm-hmm. I've been listening a long time. Yes. Back in the day, dog, I'm 60 years old.
0: Oh, that's what I'm saying. Congrats, brother.
3: You sound all youthful.
4: You was in your 40s when we first started Breakfast Club.
0: Mm-hmm.
2: That's what I'm trying to say. Biggie and all that. I see it all.
4: Nah, we ain't that old.
0: No,
4: we ain't been around that long.
0: We never interviewed Biggie, brother. Not that old.
2: You know what I'm saying.
0: I know what you're saying. All right, talk to us. What's your thoughts, brother? So you got to, if you have daughters, they older, way older.
2: I got three daughters. Jesus. My oldest daughter is 36.
0: Yep.
2: My youngest daughter is 30.
0: Okay. So how was that conversation about talking to him about cheating, brother?
2: Man, I've been in the game and I tell him exactly what's going on because I know I am.
3: How you was or how you are?
2: I gotta let him know.
0: So what you let him know, player?
2: I let him know the truth. I let him know how men are. I let him know how deceiving they are. I know how I am.
4: Also, you can't even generalize like that. Like, yeah. You know what I mean? Like, there are some really good guys out here mm-hmm. who were not moving the way we were moving when we were younger.
0: Right.
4: You know what I'm saying?
0: Absolutely.
4: So you mm-hmm. can't generalize all men. I can tell you how men are. Like, that's why I say everybody's experience is different. That's why when my daughters get to that age where they're coming to me, talking to me about stuff like that, I feel like the only thing I can do is listen.
0: Mm-hmm.
4: That's
0: yeah.
4: it.
0: Mm-hmm. Like I even look at, and I'm bringing Madison back and her fiance, Andrew. He's so much more grown than I was at his age. He only wants to go out when they go out together.
3: Right.
0: He just plays basketball and video games. That's it. Like he outside does not exist. He'd rather let's stay watch a scary movie. Let's watch it. Like he's like that. Let's play a game. Like he is like that. I wasn't like that at his age. Yeah. I was outside.
3: Out here in them cheeks.
4: God damn, you could have just said the streets.
0: Yeah. I don't know about cheeks.
3: Out here in the streets.
4: Yeah, because cheeks. And then, you grew up in the 90s in New York, so cheeks, we don't even know what cheeks we're talking about here.
1: What you say? you said DJ Clue used to be?
4: Could have been
1: with
4: a combination
1: him?
4: Of cheeks. You know what I mean?
1: How he used to be?
0: Look, you put like that. Me and you, we used to be out together. So with me and your cheeks, that what you saying?
4: NB, everybody already know we gay, bro.
0: All right, you're right.
4: Like, we know that already.
0: What's the moral of the story?
4: We're gay?
0: No, not that story. I mean, the cheese story.
3: The moral of the story is, like you said, you can't generalize how all men are. You can't. You just gotta listen. Most dads will just listen. Because I do remember going to my dad, telling him that somebody cheated. Oh, yeah, telling him Rome cheated on me. And I know my dad wanted to be like, I told you. He's a diva. He's in competition with you. So, you know. That's what my father used to say about Rome. But.
4: And I could be wrong, but there's no advice you can give a woman when it comes to a matter of the heart.
3: Yeah.
4: No. You know what I'm saying? Like, her girlfriends could be telling her, leave that dude.
3: Yeah.
4: Her parents could be telling her, but if she feel like she shouldn't, she's not. So what are you going to say? That's a moment as a father, I'm just going to listen and, you know, share some experiences that I've been through, and that's it. But she got to make her own decisions.
0: All right, when we come back, we got the latest with Lauren?
1: We do. There's an update with Wendy Williams. That A&E lawsuit over the Wendy Williams documentary has been settled, so we're going to talk about that a bit.
0: All right, we'll get to all that next, so don't move. It's The Breakfast Club. Good morning.
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0: Hey, what up, y'all? It's DJ Envy, and I'm at the premiere of Starz's new show, Fightland, executive produced by 50 Cent. 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
6: I put my reputation on the line, saying that you're going to enjoy this and appreciate it as much as you appreciated anything from me to this point.
0: Now, that sounds promising.
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0: 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Now, let me go catch the premiere. 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It's DJ Envy. 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

0: $500,000 from the doc while the network made millions. So she wanted the money from that documentary to go to Wendy Williams because Wendy would need it to take care of herself moving forward. Now, that lawsuit has been settled. Now, before we get into the settlement, I want to play a clip. The last time we talked to Wendy Williams about this lawsuit, I want you guys to hear her sentiments. Let's take a listen.
1: What's up with the Lifetime lawsuit, Wendy?
2: I love Lifetime. Are you serious?
1: So you still don't...
2: Oh, God. Oh, no. Wait. I can't do so much talking. But look, I love Lifetime. Lifetime has been good to me. When I get out of guardianship, if Lifetime's what they want, let's talk the ducats. Let's talk about the money. Let's talk about what I'd be doing.
1: But your guardian is suing them.
2: Oh, well, she's gone. Look, I'm on the wrong team. Just like my guardian person, as well as the judge. They tell me, oh, my God, Wendy, you stand to get $20 million. Oh, what do I want with $20 million when it has... First of all, look, just stop. How much money will be going to you and you and you and you? By the time I have to pay everybody, I end up with $1.
3: She's not wrong.
0: So she said that she stood to win $20 million from this situation. We don't have details of
3: how... But it would end up going to all of those other people.
0: All of those people. We don't have details on what was divided where and how that happened. But what we do know is that there was a settlement. And yes, there are going to be other people that are paid in this.
4: Such a sad story.
0: A very sad story. Because what's also still happening is Wendy is still fighting actively to get out of the conservatorship that we know of. So
3: did you read the stuff in Rolling Stone about what it's covering?
0: I mentioned it in the beginning, but according to the documents that were listed, Sabrina was asking for all of the proceeds for the doc to go to Wendy. In the document, she says Wendy will need significant funding to provide for proper medical care and supervision for the rest of her life. So they're making it seem as if all this money will go to Wendy for that. And it should, because this document, obviously they profited. The documentary was huge for Lifetime. But we just don't know how much that will be because so many people aren't.
3: And it'll cover the settlement agreement, the attorney fees, the cost of Wendy's attorneys, and the proposed distribution of the settlement.
0: That money that they will be walking away with after all that. Which Wendy, I just played that clip. That clip was from a year ago. Wendy understood that a year ago, that all those people would need to be paid before she even got to see any profits.
4: So. I just hope Wendy has a huge nest egg, because I'm sure that facility is very expensive. I'm sure fighting these attorneys and continue this long ass fight is very expensive. And
3: well, Sabrina's over her finances.
0: That's what I'm saying.
4: Yeah, but I hope she has enough. So what happens when that money runs out? If it runs out, like, where does she live after that? Because that facility is expensive.
5: And she already sold her apartment here?
4: Yeah, I believe she sold her apartment.
0: She got rid of the house in Jersey a while ago. Now, in other news and updates, we didn't talk about this, but during that whole Jay-Z weekend that was happening in New York, there was an older gentleman, a 63-year-old man, that it ran into in his car. He ran into the gate of one of Jay-Z and Beyonce's Hampton houses. So he's actually been charged now. He was criminally charged with mischief, and there's a misdemeanor criminal trespassing charge after a security guard, and it was reported that they saw this man driving his Subaru through a reinforced gate on the couple's property. People at the time were reporting this guy, when he got out of the car, he was like very confused, didn't really know what was happening. He was in the area because a day or so prior to that, he had like looked at a home in the area. But yeah, the update there is that he's actually been criminally charged now. So.
5: So, yes. Like, was he drunk? Like, what do you mean? He crashed into it? Or
0: he ran into it. All that we know is they said that he was confused, that the security guard saw the car go into the gate. He was traveling at a high rate of speed.
5: Jeez.
0: Yeah, so they asked him to get out of the vehicle. He got out with no issue. And then they placed him on the ground and put him under arrest. Yes. So, small update there. And that's the latest for the hour. It's brought to you by Top Dog Law. Any accident, big or small, call Top Dog Law.
3: Can that guy call who ran into the gate? Oh, that was his fault, so he can't really. That wasn't really an accident.
4: But we don't know.
0: I don't know what made him lose control. I don't know the details of that yet.
5: In his 60s, you said?
0: 63 years old.
4: Yeah, but they don't know if it was malice or if he was just fell asleep or if it was a medical condition, right? Because I know they did a restraining order just because. Just in case.
0: Yeah, but Good Morning America's reporting this morning said that some of the reports or some of the things that they were being told was that they didn't believe that there was any like ill intention. He didn't know whose house.
5: Damn. You would ask him, hey, what was you doing, buddy? What happened?
4: All right.
5: Probably would have told you.
4: All right. Well, let's get to the mix. That was the latest with Lauren. And salute to 50 Cent again. Last night, I was at the premiere of his new show on Starz, Fightland. Pretty dope show. Comes out July 31st. I got a chance to talk to Fifth last night. I seen Notori Norton. She sends her love. She was there last night. Sherry Shepherd was there as well. She sends her love as well.

0: a couple of the actors. It's based out of UK. Mm-hmm. So I asked Fifth, like, so you're always in all your own ish. Why are you in this one? He said, I couldn't get the voice down, bloke. So he said, if he would have got the voice, that he would have been in it. But salute to it. It comes out July 31st. So I had a great time last night.
1: 50 woke up wilding this morning. I tell you that much.
2: Yeah, so
1: that's why I asked you last night, was 50 on BS? And what was he saying?
2: He
1: woke up wilding this morning.
0: He actually wasn't on BS. He was happy. He was happy the new show came. He said, this is going to be another hit. He was in a good mood.
2: Well, he's been talking about Rick Ross and those 2,000 first week sales for the last
1: year. Is that true? This morning.
2: I saw a report that from Hot New Hip Hop that Rick Ross first week sales or projection are 2,000 for the project that he just dropped.
0: Oh, so that is true. Yeah, but now
2: according to reports, it's a projection.
0: Out this morning.
2: Jesus. Yeah.
0: All right. And he went to the after party, ended at 4 or 5 o'clock. So he means he still ain't go to sleep.
2: Mm-hmm. He do that all the time. I mean, I'm sure he do that all the time.
0: All right. Well, Mr. Breakfast Club, good morning.
3: The Breakfast Club. Your mornings will never be the same.
0: Hey, what up, y'all? It's DJ Envy. Now, 50 Cent is back with Fightland, OnStars, boxing, family crime, drama, and straight chaos. 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

0: let's go. And DJ, ever let me know what you want to hear.
1: Yeah, yeah.
0: One, two, yeah. Three, let's go.
1: My milkshake bring all the boys to the yard. This hit better than yours. This better than yours. Come eat me out my drawers.
2: Good morning, Nola. It's DJ Envy tonight. 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
1: Well, donkey of the day for Wednesday, July 22nd goes to a 33-year-old Delaware woman named Shadara Harris, okay? And Shadara, like so many of us, is absolutely, positively a junkie for Apple products. All right, don't fight it. Don't deny it, because the first sign of addiction is absolutely denial. We are 100% addicted to Apple's ecosystem. Okay, we are completely dependent on Apple products. You know, don't believe me. Watch how you act if you can't find your phone. Okay, watch how you act if you misplace your laptop. All right, watch how you completely go through withdrawal-like symptoms if you feel like you lost your Apple Watch. All right, your mood changes. You might start feeling depression and anxiety. You might start sweating. Okay, you might even feel some aches and pains. You damn sure not gonna be able to sleep or do anything until you locate whatever device you can't find. That's junkie behavior. Okay, we are fiends. The Apple logo might as well be a crack pipe. But then it wouldn't even be called Apple, it'd be called crack. But I'm saying all that to say, Shadara Harris is currently being held in the Baylor Women's Correctional Institution, and she has been charged with strong arm burglary, conspiracy, terroristic threats, and related offenses, and it's all because of some devil damned AirPods. Okay, see, Shadara went to Wendy's and allegedly attacked a worker and stole from the register and then came back to the scene of the crime because she lost her AirPods. Do we have some of the audio from the fight? Damn. Shadara was mad. She couldn't get a cash refund on her Wendy's order. Went behind the counter and took $15 from the register. Swung on someone trying to stop her. Left the Wendy's. And when officers were at the scene investigating the crime she just committed, she came back to the Wendy's in search of some Apple AirPods she left behind during the robbery. But you got the nerve to call somebody else a goofy bitch?
2: Right.
1: Okay. All right. Somewhere along the way, we stopped owning our Apple products and started letting them own us. What does that sound like? Crack. Okay. If this isn't junkie behavior, I don't know what is. A junkie will steal from you and then help you look for what they just stole while it's in their pocket. Okay, tell me what's the difference in what Shadara did. Robbed the Wendy's and came back to the Wendy's while police were on the scene to find her crack, a.k.a. an Apple product. Okay, her attachment to the AirPod overrode her common sense, just like a person's attachment to crack can override their common sense. Okay, I know it's easy to say she went to jail for some AirPods, but the reality is she went to jail because of an addiction. Okay, mind you, it's a possibility she really is on drugs, because robbing Wendy's for $15 is insanity. Okay, she didn't do her jail math, because none of this adds up. The money she's gonna have to spend on a lawyer, a bond, I know she don't got it, because she took a penitentiary chance for $15 and she couldn't afford to leave those $200 AirPods behind, even risking coming back to the scene of the crime while the police was there to retrieve them. Okay, something not right. All right, she might be addicted to more than Apple products. And listen, Apple makes great products. I just don't love them more than you love your freedom. Okay, if losing an AirPod can make you return to the scene of a crime, maybe it's time to ask who's really in control. You, Apple, are the crack, okay? And I know what I'm about to say isn't even going to matter, because we are way too gone off these Apple products already, but never let your attachment to material things cost you your freedom, especially when the material thing is covered in earwax. Look at her mugshot. Did we put her mugshot up? Let me show y'all her mugshot. Let me show you her mugshot.
3: Guess what?
1: I'm not doing that. Okay, look at
3: Ray, she is.
1: Shut up. Look at her mugshot.
2: You sound like Deasia Hurst.
1: Shadara Harris.
2: Shadara Harris. Let me say.
1: Look, God don't even want me to show you her. Come on, I ain't got nothing nice to say. It won't even come up on my phone.
2: Please.
1: Damn.
2: I get so old.
1: It's just black. Like, crazy. I just know those AirPods had more wax than a candle aisle at home.
2: Yeah.
1: Chris. I mean, come on. All right. Please let Remy Ma give Shadara Harris the biggest hee-haw.
4: Mm. Hee-haw, hee-haw. You stupid motherfucker. Are you dumb?
1: Neck tattoos.
2: Little locks, baby locks.
1: You know what I'm saying?
2: Mm-hmm.
3: It was dumb.
2: Yeah. Definitely dumb.
0: But
2: what?
0: Y'all didn't ever lose
2: an AirPod? Yeah,
0: and you go
2: man.
0: Look everywhere for that sucker?
2: Yeah, but not
1: the crime scene. Not the scene of a crime.
0: Them AirPods are expensive. And
2: no,
0: if somebody bought it for her, she knows she's not going to get another one.
2: Crime.
0: She only got one. I ran back on a plane
2: crack.
0: For one montage.
2: Oh, no, absolutely. And you're not even supposed to go back on a plane after you get off.
0: I went back on a plane looking for my little AirPod
2: absolutely.
0: Piece.
1: Crack.
2: That's some expensive ass crack.
0: And I was mad. I couldn't find it. And I didn't get a new one till Christmas.
2: Yeah, that's the crack you can't lose.
1: Crack.
2: Coke.
1: Crack.
2: How about that?
1: Coke ain't nothing but fried crack.
2: No, but I'm saying
1: black people like to fry everything.
2: It costs too much to be crack. Crack is cheap. Crack is whack.
1: And crack is addictive.
2: Yeah, it is.
0: So it was Coke, ain't it?
2: Yeah.
1: I don't know. I ain't never did nothing.
2: If you got the money.
1: I smoked Coke once in a blunt with some weed. Years.
2: That was some real crack, though, because she robbed Wendy's for $15.
0: But it went back for that.
2: Went back.
0: Crack. $100.
1: That's what I'm trying to tell you. We're all addicted.
0: All right. But now, thank you so much for that dog of the day. When we come back, we got the positive note and more.
2: What you looking
0: it's the
2: at
0: Breakfast Club. Good morning.

0: Morning, everybody. It's DJ Envy, Just Hilarious, Charlamagne Tha God. We are the Breakfast Club. Now, last night, I got a chance to host a red carpet for 50's premiere show, his new show, Fightland. And I got a chance to chop it up with 50, and he breaks down what the show is about.
1: It's exciting. This one is a UK-based show. I got Ottawa Bathurst to direct it. Mm-hmm. So the first two episodes he did, they may know him from Peaky Blinder or mm-hmm. Black Mirror, mm-hmm. you know, but he's really dope. And then I got, like, the other guys that I got to do throughout the season, it's, like, top-notch, bro. So you're going to see it. This one is going to feel like it's a grade better than what I did, like, in Power.
0: Really?
1: I promise that.
0: Did you ever get nervous the fact that you're bringing a UK-based show to America and how it would transcend and translate to people?
1: No, I think it's easier. I think it's easier because here we'll embrace the characters and know that we don't know that world. Like, so we can just get into it, immerse ourselves into it. But I think the flaws in the characters are what people relate to. Mm-hmm. So you see, like, Kanan, it creates its own spinoff.
0: Correct.
1: Because of how damaged he was. And then you see Raising Kanan being a huge successful project. It's like a season 5 at the present moment.
0: Well, there you have it. Check it out July 31st, Fightland on Stars. Positive Notes up next.
2: You know, a lot of girls be thinking my songs are about them.

0: DJ Envy, Just Hilarious, Charlamagne the Guy. We are the Breakfast Club. Just letting you guys know, 2 days away from my car show in Hampton. Super duper excited. It's the Drive Your Dreams car show. So I can't wait to see you guys. You guys have been showing so much love, so much support. I just want to say thank you to the 757 Hampton, Norfolk, Chesapeake, Virginia Roads, Virginia Beach. Just thank you so much, man. All right, and also we got to salute to Buju Bonton for joining us this morning.
1: Yeah, I'm mad. Hello. I miss Buju, man. I don't think I ever met Buju in person.
0: How you just put your slang
2: the
0: on
2: the little
0: like
2: accent?
0: That?
2: Buju Bonton.
1: You don't see nothing when Drake do it, so shut the up when I do it. Okay?
2: Yeah.
1: Because some people need to be. Taylor just whispered from the background. Why are you telling people shut the F up? Because some people need to get told to shut the F up.
2: We got this ish today, okay?
1: Why you act like some people don't need to get told shut the F up?
2: I am leaving him alone
1: okay?
2: today.
0: All right, well. Come back. Positive note. You have positivity in your soul?
1: I do
0: your
1: have a positive
0: today?
1: Note. I do.
0: In your butt? All right. We'll do it when we come back.
1: You see what I'm saying?
2: Yo.
1: You see what I'm saying?
2: Tell him shut the F up.
0: He did it right.
2: With that. Oh, worry.

0: Jessa, Larry, Charlamagne, the guy. We are the Breakfast Club. Now, you going to be tonight in Brooklyn.
1: Tonight in Brooklyn, y'all. Hold the thunderstorms. I just got a call from the forecast people. They said that it's not going thunderstorm until like 12 midnight. So y'all good to still come out to the Brooklyn Improv down in Williamsburg. So make sure you come. You got one show tonight at 7:30, one show tomorrow at 7:30. And then I'll be in Chicago this Friday and this Saturday at the Chicago Improv. Get your tickets at JustHilariousOfficial.com.
2: It floods crazy in Williamsburg too when it rains.
0: She got light vests. You can swim.
1: No, shut up, yo. Please relax, yo. Just y'all, come on out, yo.
2: No, for real. You know when you see the news and it shows the flooding, that's where it be at.
1: No, it don't. Shut up. It be everywhere. Anyway, what's your positive note, y'all? Damn.
2: The positive note is even if it floods, everything happens for a reason. Okay, the highs, the lows, the wins, the losses, the people who come in and the ones who leave, none of it is random, all right? Every moment carries a lesson. Every lesson is guiding you closer to your purpose. So when life feels heavy, pause, breathe, and remember, there's a meaning in this too. Have a great day.
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0: I'm all the way up. 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
2: Yo, it's Way Up with Angela Yee and T to the MFK.
3: That's right. That's right. I'm back.
2: I got to remember not to say the full words. I was like,
3: right.
2: But yes, TK Kirkland, welcome back.
4: Hello, beautiful.
2: I feel like you've been in New York for the longest you've stayed here.
3: That's so true, isn't it?
2: Yeah.
3: I left, though. I had to go do an event in Vegas for a gentleman named Rome. And then I came right back. But yeah, it's been... just really doing my thing, having a good time.
2: Well, it's so good to have you here, guest host. I love the fact that you'll hit me up and let me know. Usually you give me like a year and a half notice.
3: Yeah, this is the first time I've done you in twice in 1 year.
2: Whoa, okay.
3: Well, that's what I love about her hustles. You don't see it coming.
2: Again, whoa, okay. But right. It is a Wealth Wednesday.
3: Thank you, love.
2: And we are going to have the founder of Brooklyn Bloke here with us today, Wayne Fortune. Now, if you don't know what this brand is, clearly he's from London because it's okay. Brooklyn Bloke. He moved to Brooklyn, but he actually has a store inside of Grand Central Terminal.
3: Is that right?
2: Yeah, and it's amazing how he hustled his clothing brand from the streets into a literal brick-and-mortar location in one of the busiest locations here in New York City.
3: Wow.
2: So we'll talk to him about that for Wealth Wednesday, but let's shine a light when we come back. 800-292-5150. Call us up. Let us know who you want to shine a light on.

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1: Now back. Yeah, she back at it. Bring it, bring in the Mac. 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
2: Yo, she want the tea.
3: Oh, she came with receipts. It's time to spill that yee tea.
1: All right, it's Way Up with Angela Yee. I'm here with TK Kirkland.
4: That's right.
1: What a blessing for
4: it's
1: me.
4: It's a blessing for both of us, darling.
1: All right, now, we've been talking about these mass layoffs at ESPN. It all started with Ryan Clark when we saw that happen, and I guess news had leaked that he was going to be let go. Well, you know, after that, Cam Newton found out that he was also getting let go, and his response was great. Here's what he said.
5: If you don't own your own platform, you're going to get overlooked and be extinct. It's unfortunate what happened to Ryan Clark, but what I will tell you is this. Ryan Clark going to be okay. It's unfortunate what happened to me, some would think, but I'm good. You can't make me hate ESPN. What I've learned, it was an internship almost.
1: Okay. I mean, that's definitely a great way to look at it.
4: They
1: all have their own platforms that they're still going to be doing. He also talked about Emmanuel Acho, who has a solid online following with the Speakeasy podcast. He was dropped by Fox Sports previously and had won a sports Emmy while with the network. So people still have their own things going on.
4: And I think we talked about this years ago when AI was just coming in. And even at iHeartRadio, thousands of people was getting laid off. And we were always talking about having your own thing that you're not dependent on anybody.
1: Having your ducks in a row,
4: so to speak. Right.
1: Now, Stephen A. Smith has a great relationship with Ryan Clark. And he said he was informed ahead of time and really did not want them to let Ryan Clark go. Here's what he said.
6: Was I asked what I thought, what my feelings were? Yes, I was. And of course, I said, we have to keep him. But I don't get to make those decisions. And I don't get to ignore the fiscal and financial circumstances and ultimate ramifications that come with the job.
1: He said he thinks that Ryan Clark is arguably the best football analyst in the United States. And he let his bosses know that, too.
4: Mm-hmm. I don't believe that, though. I had to say, Stephen A. Smith think everything runs through him. You know, I think he has his platform. He got his check. He got a great deal. But they not running stuff past Stephen A. Smith. Like, let's run it past Stephen, see what he says. Nah, it ain't going down like that.
1: Because usually that stuff is so under wraps because they don't want people to find out.
4: Yes, yes. And I love Stephen A. Smith, but don't forget who you are. That you really are not on that level that they running stuff past you. And I hate to break your bubble like that, but that's me.
1: Well, Pat McAfee also had some things to say because people are saying these cuts happen. They blamed his show for that because of the amount of money they're spending on him. Here's what he had to say.
7: Did they keep anybody or is everybody fired to pay you? I'm trying to figure it out.
8: That's not funny. We do not like that. We do not appreciate that. That is the narrative, and I'm certainly taking it on the shins. The boys and I are very proud of the work that we have done. Don't be reading the internet like that.
1: Right. And, you know, the news had surfaced just weeks ago that he was in talks with the worldwide leader on a new contract worth about $60 million annually.
4: Yes.
1: So that's why people were feeling this way. But he wanted to make sure people know.
4: He has the platform. No. He's the one that came in with his own.
1: Licensing his.
4: Yeah. He's winning. He is the blueprint on what everybody should be doing.
1: Right. It's tough, though, because a lot of times they want to own, you know, and so.
4: Yes.
1: But if they can license something and you still own it, that's always the best situation.
4: Yes. You got to be a great negotiator.
1: All right. Well, that is your Yee Tea. When we come back, we have About Last Night. And like I said, I never get to see TK Kirkland this many times in a month.
4: That's so true. In a year. Yes.
1: So I want to see what it is that you have going on and what you've been up to. About Last Night is next.
9: Rap to you real quick. I wanna enjoy the luxury of like not knowing each other for real. Hold up. Love.

0: So, about last night. Here's how it went down.
1: Yo, it's Way Up at Angela Yee, and what a blessing. TK Kirkland is here with me today.
2: I'm glad you realize it's a blessing.
1: It is, definitely a blessing. I was working all night last night. I was filming for a documentary, just as a talking head, as somebody who has... I can't give all the details, but it's a show, a reality show that was on TV for quite some time, and they're doing a documentary on it. So what did
3: you do? They didn't start fighting on it, did they?
1: No, I'm just talking about the past.
3: Okay, okay. Just I'm kinda, talking about the, nobody started fighting while you was doing
1: there,
3: it.
1: Not there, but on that show, yes, a lot.
3: Okay, wow. That's crazy. I'm glad that if anybody touched you, let me know.
1: I'll let you know.
3: Okay, let me know.
1: You got to fly in.
3: But I went to bed early like I always do.
1: I don't believe you.
3: I go to bed early, but I've been up since 2 a.m.
1: Okay.
3: Yeah.
1: So now, I know you have a lot going on, so kind of let us know. You're going to Pittsburgh after this?
3: Yes, going to Pittsburgh. The big show this July 25th at the world-famous City Winery, ladies and gentlemen.
1: So, you did City Winery here in New York, too.
3: Yeah, sold out. And I want to thank the tri-state area, the city of New York. We sold out both shows.
1: I love City Winery shows.
3: The thing I like about it is because it's on the pier. And if you got anything romantic about you, if you classy, that's a good spot to go down.
1: And you get down.
3: Go by the water, walk around with your girl, hold a hand, you know, kiss on the neck, go and have some wine.
1: Plus, I love comedy shows where you can sit there and order good food. Have drinks, have the it's comfortable. I love it.
3: Yeah, okay. The energy is amazing. So we want the same thing for Pittsburgh. It's a different type of atmosphere, but the area is amazing. The people in Pittsburgh is phenomenal. So July 25th, this Saturday, everybody, is the weekend. Get your tickets. There's only a few tickets left. And I told you yesterday get your tickets now, because once I go on, it's going to be sold out. So get your tickets.
1: All right. Well, that's that. You know what else is coming up? Tell us a secret. Now, y'all got to show out now, because I want to tell you, TK had the nerve to ask us, are these real?
3: These
1: are 1,000% real.
3: Yes.
1: Okay. Y'all are really calling in, and everything does not even make it on the air. That's how real it is. So 800-292-5150. It's a no judgment zone.
3: You're going to get judged today.
1: Yeah. Okay.
3: Because I'm here.
1: Oh, Lord. Yeah. Well, don't judge as harshly as you normally would.
3: Okay.
1: Okay, because these people are anonymous, so it ain't like you could reach through the phone and do nothing
3: to
1: them.
3: Right, yeah, but I'm a clown.
1: But 800-292-5150, call us up now. 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You can tell us, and then poof, it disappears.
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0: It's a whole vibe at night. 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
1: Back at it. You vibing way up with Angela Yee.

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1: Look.
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4: Way Up with Angela Yee.
1: Turn me on.
0: What's up? It's Way Up with Angela Yee, and TK Kirkland is here. And it's time for Tell Us a Secret, 800-292-5150. If you slept with TK Kirkland and you want to call us up secretly, you don't got to say your name.
5: Yeah, you ain't got to say your name.
0: It's anonymous. 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
5: Let me know if I was good.
0: 800-292-5150. 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

0: This is a judgment-free zone. Tell us a secret.
1: Oh, man, nobody else I'd rather tell a secret to than T.K. Kirkland. Well, you know what it is. It's a no-judgment zone, right? So, T.K., I know it's going to take everything in you to just... not judge. People are anonymous. 800-292-5150. Anonymous caller, what's your secret?
2: I've been hitting my boss's wife for about a year.
1: Ooh. Wow.
2: But he's an asshole to me, and I feel like TK, like, who raised you? Like, I had to go ahead and hit her off.
1: Do you actually like her?
3: Nope.
2: We cool, man.
3: He don't like her.
1: We cool.
2: It was he don't like her. Getting back at him.
3: Yeah. And let me give you some game. You ready? That's the one you real slutty with. Like, you pull a hair, you do all those extra little things.
1: So every time you look at your boss, you just
3: right.
1: laugh
3: like
1: at
3: you
1: him.
3: Really, if you're going to do that, do it, because it's a possibility you can get caught and he so
1: thank
3: if you're
1: going
3: to do it right, if you're going to do it right, go all the way. And listen to me, that's play to play or pimp to pimp.
1: All right.
3: These
1: men are demons. Thank you for calling.
3: God bless, King.
2: My God.
1: What's up, anonymous caller? What's good?
4: Oh, my God. Angela Lee, I love you.
1: I love you, too. Me and T.K. Kirkland are here. Let's see how much he love you. You want to tell us a secret?
4: Yes. I was with my husband for 8.5 years, and I was with another man for 5 years. And me and the other man still together.
1: Oh, my gosh. So you and your husband broke up, but your side piece is now your main piece?
4: Right.
1: Wow.
3: That's gangsta. That's the way to do it, though. I like stuff like that.
4: Side piece me better than the husband.
3: That's how it normally works out.
1: That is wild.
3: Yeah.
1: So you don't have another side piece now. It's just you. Now you faithful.
4: Yes, now I'm faithful. Yes.
1: Okay. Did your ex-husband ever find out?
4: No. He might know now, but...
3: Because your voice is distinct, because you kind of loud. So he's going to know it's you. he going to know it's you. Somebody going to say, I heard your ex-wife on the
1: show. Now, let me ask you.
4: I'm calling from Newark, New Jersey. I love y'all.
1: Yeah, we know
3: shout
1: her.
3: Shout out to Newark, yeah.
4: Have a nice day.
1: All right, you too.
3: You too.
1: She let me get off. Anonymous caller, what's your secret?
5: My relationship of 5 years, I ended up having sex with her little sister.
3: How old is she?
5: She was 23 at the time. She was 23 at the time.
1: At the time. So how did that even happen?
5: I guess it was a humbug. We was drunk one day, and my girl was in her sleep. I came out, and she came out the bathroom. Kept asking, like, was y'all in there? And I'm like, damn, ain't none of your business. She was like, oh, I was just wondering. And I around the question, like, you want some? And she said, yeah. So we went downstairs and
1: Gosh.
3: Wow. Now, let me ask you a question. Was she saying when you was having sex, this ain't right, but she kept doing it?
1: This ain't right.
5: I think
3: he's
5: biting the pillow. I thought she
3: was
5: scream.
3: Right, isn't that something?
1: Oh,
3: but that kind of turned you on, though, right?
5: Yeah, it did.
3: Yeah. I'm with you. When I was young and I was your age, I was slutty like that.
1: Oh,
3: so I get
1: goodness.
3: It.
1: What was it, a one-time thing or was it a continual thing?
5: No, it was a one-time thing, though. But we used to be, you know what I'm saying, brush up against each other. And I might grab her, you know what I'm saying, grab on her. And she might grab back, you feel me? But we never again after that. It was a mistake, you know what I'm saying?
3: I respect that,
5: it's not a mistake that I regret, but I ain't going to keep repeating it, you know what I'm
3: saying?
5: Yeah, so.
3: Smart man. I
1: all
3: like
1: right.
3: that.
1: That's sure. a mistake.
3: Yeah, it's all players make mistakes, you feel me?
1: Well, thank you for calling.
5: No, I appreciate y'all.
3: Take care, King.
1: It's a respectable cheater.
3: Yeah, you got to have rules.
1: All right, player to player. We appreciate you, T.K. Kirkland.
3: Player to player, pimp to pimp.
1: All I knew is I thought you were going to judge people. Instead, you were...
3: See?
1: Yeah,
3: you spoke
1: you
3: to me and said,
1: supportive.
3: T.K., be nice. Be nice, T.K.
1: You were like, yeah, keep doing that.
3: Yes, I'm being nice.
1: Shocking. When we come back, we got your Yeetie and Lil Wayne. Recently, he was on the Friends Keep Secrets podcast, and he talked about a lot of different things, like recording music while he was at Rikers Island, how he managed to do that, and what shows he was watching. So that time would fly by. It's way up.

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30: Tropical storm Bertha bringing gusty winds and some coastal flooding to the area. Passing showers could drop an inch or so of rain, but that's going to be one of the lower threats unless you're right along the coast. Temperature-wise, it's going to still be a hot day in a lot of locations. There's an extreme heat warning because of the humidity in those areas where we'll manage to see a little sunshine breaking through north of Lake Pontchartrain. Fox 8, your weather authority, and Bounce TV. I'm meteorologist Nicondra Norwood.
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0: 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You know, what you're listening to right now. 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
2: Hey. Now back. Yeah, she back at it. Bring it in the back. Way Up with Angela Yee is on.

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0: Angela's spilling that yee tea.
2: Talk to him.
3: Yo, it's way up at Angela Yee, and I'm here with TK Kirkland.
4: Yep.
3: And let's get into this yee tea. First off, Snoop Dogg biopic is coming August 6th, 2027. And Jonathan Davis from Outer Banks is going to be playing the role of Snoop. So I like that. They look alike.
4: Yeah, they look. I mean, once you showed it to me, it was a no-brainer.
3: Mm-hmm. And this is the first project under the studio's overall deal with Death Row Pictures.
4: Okay.
3: So, you know, they have Death Row Pictures now.
4: Okay.
3: All right. Now, Lil Wayne recently sat down and did an interview on the Friends Keep Secrets podcast. And he talked about a lot of different things. He talked about basically the fact that it's difficult to listen to other rappers because he doesn't want it to influence what he's doing. Here's what he said.
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7: 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Who are your favorite rappers besides you?
6: My favorite rapper is Jay-Z and Missy Elliott.
3: I like that answer.
4: Mm-hmm. Good list.
3: Mm-hmm. You said you don't listen to other comedians, really.
4: No. Try not to, because sometimes a comic could have something real hilarious. And once you hear, two things happen. You're like, man, why didn't I think of that?
3: Mm-hmm.
4: And then two, you could somewhere in another country, whatever, if you hear something, you know, you might want to say
3: subconsciously,
4: it.
3: Subconsciously.
4: And then,
3: next thing you know.
4: I try to avoid watching another comic for years, unless that person is, like, you could watch a D.L. Hughley all the time, because he does a lot of political stuff for Godfrey.
3: Mm-hmm.
4: They do a lot of that type of stuff, and that's not my lane.
3: Right, and so, you're like, yeah. And it's also interesting to learn
4: from
3: their point of view.
4: Yeah, I love those two.
3: All right, now he also discussed having his first child at the tender age of 14 and why he did it.
6: I was 14.
5: Were you nervous?
6: Not because my mom asked. My mom asked for my kid.
5: Oh,
6: my dad had just got murdered that year, the same year I blew up. So we would go on a tour. She's like, I'm lonely. She's like, my husband's gone. Let's have a sit down, me, you, and Toya.
3: Wow, can you imagine?
4: That's a lot
3: for a 14-year-old to be like, you lost your father, your mom is lonely, you're going on tour, and then you have a kid. But it all worked out. I mean, now when you look back, you could be like, wow, that's amazing, because you see how great Regine is, and she's been doing her thing with her airtime show.
4: Mm-hmm.
3: So.
4: Yeah, Lil Wayne was one of the nicest young kids I've met. At that time when he was 14, 16 years old. Because
3: mm-hmm.
4: we used to hang out on the set of Baller Blocking. And I was like his big uncle and all that kind of stuff. And we really, a lot of people don't know this. He's very hilarious.
3: Okay, I can see that.
4: Oh, my God.
3: Yeah.
4: He is a comedian for sure. And we used to always go at it for years. And in a fun uncle, big brother type way. And,
3: okay, I like
4: shout
3: that.
4: Shout out to Lil Wayne. I'm really proud of you. And you know how far we go way back, dog. So since he was like 15, 16 years old.
3: And then lastly, he talked about signing Drake and what made Drake different when he first heard his music.
6: Drake came through from, you ever heard of Rap-A-Lot Records?
5: Of course.
6: Jazz brought Drake to me. When I heard him, it was all rap. And then, you know, one of those hooks came and I was like, who's on the hook?
5: Right.
6: I mean, it was like, that's him. You know what I mean? I was like, that's him singing. And it was like, yeah. I was like, why you don't do more of this? At that time, there was no one doing that.
3: Okay, well, good stories to hear, and he's definitely doing it.
4: He's doing it. Phenomenal.
3: All right, well, that is your Yee Tea. When we come back, Under the Radar, these are the stories that are not necessarily in the headlines. They're flying under the radar, but you definitely need to know about them. Nolan Wells' mom has made a move that is going to allow her to file a potential lawsuit over her son's death. And we also have some information from this independent autopsy that was done, and we'll tell you what they're saying. It's way up.
8: Yeah, let's take them back.

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1: 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I got news.
2: This is the news that relates to you. These stories are flying under the radar.
0: All right, it's Way Up with Angela Yee. It's me and TK Kirkland here today.
3: Yes, it is.
0: And let's go under the radar with these stories. This Wilt Chamberlain Lakers jacket was found by a teenager at a thrift store. He paid $3 for it, and guess how much it sold for at an auction?
3: How much?
0: $89,000, because it was authentic. Can you imagine? Do I need to start going to thrift stores?
3: That's insane.
0: What type of luck is that find something like that? And I feel like part of you would want to keep that too, no?
3: Yeah. But he must have knew something. Or somebody told him you should, you know, put it in auction. It's for real.
0: Yeah, well, that's amazing. And I wonder how that even, I would love the story of how that even ended up in an auction. All right, now, Nolan Wells' mom is making a legal move. She's laying the groundwork to potentially sue over her son's mysterious death. You know, there's so many questions about what could have possibly happened to him as he disappeared off this boat and was found dead. They said he did not have a will. He was never married, didn't have children. And so that's what is all in the filing. Mm-hmm. And so that's basically laying down the groundwork so that she can actually appoint herself as the administrator, saying the estate's assets would consist solely of claims for damages resulting from the circumstances surrounding his death. And they did give us these preliminary autopsy reports. And so there's still questions because the independent autopsy, there's not enough evidence. They said he did have a 12-by-8-inch red discoloration to the back of his head. But his cause and manner of death were given as undetermined pending investigation. The date of the death, they also have that as unknown. You know, part of the issue is that there was already an autopsy done, so there's already things that were removed and damaged, and so it's kind of hard to do one now.
3: But let this be a lesson to African Americans and anybody. When you hang with more than one white person, let people know where you are and always carry a folding chair.
0: Oh, because the Montgomery brawl?
3: Absolutely.
0: You know, and it's not that his parents didn't know where he was. I guess these are kids that, you know, he's hung out with. Yeah. The kids do this. There's so many questions about, like, what happened to his phone. If he decided to stay behind on the island, why wouldn't he have his phone with him?
3: There's no black guy leaving his phone.
0: There's no teenager.
3: Right. No. You ain't leaving your phone.
0: But they couldn't examine his lungs or stomach for their contents, like signs of drowning, because investigators already dissected those organs.
3: Wow.
0: And removed his throat structures as part of the official investigation, which was standard according to reports. They want to know. The questions now is how he went into the water before being found on the beach, what his body's position was when it was found, did he have water in his airway, and was there any evidence of injuries to his neck? So these are the remaining key questions, and his attorney, Ben Crump, told reporters, "We will persist in finding answers."
3: I wish the family the best.
0: Me too. Yeah. I hope they get the answers.
3: Especially when you have kids, you know.
0: All right. Well, we do have the Way Up Mix for you at the top of the hour. And it is a Wealth Wednesday. So Wayne Fortune, the founder of Brooklyn Bloke, it's a clothing store that is actually inside of Grand Central Terminal. He's going to be joining us today to talk about how he went from slinging clothes on the streets to having his own brick and mortar location. It's Way Up.
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4: Construction work is happening in the right lane on the elevated West Bank Expressway eastbound at Ames Boulevard. Also on the causeway northbound, crews are doing some right lane construction at the 16-mile drawbridge. Ferry boats are in service at Chalmette Canal and Belle Chasse. And on the causeway, getting breezy, winds blowing about 18 miles per hour. I'm Lisa Bakke. Follow us on X, Total Traffic, NO.
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24: Tropical Storm Bertha bringing gusty winds and some coastal flooding to the area. Passing showers could drop an inch or so of rain, but that's going to be one of the lower threats unless you're right along the coast. Temperature-wise, it's going to still be a hot day in a lot of locations. There's an extreme heat warning because of the humidity in those areas where we'll manage to see a little sunshine breaking through north of Lake Pontchartrain. Fox 8, your weather authority, and Bounds TV. I'm meteorologist Nicondra Norwood.
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veteran Birdman Williams and Ronald Slim Williams, the label would lift the Louisiana rappers from local stages to national acclaim. Juvenile, BG, Turk, Bulletproof, and later Lil Wayne would form the Hot Boys and would catch the attention of Universal Record executives.

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1: In this very moment, I'm king. In this very moment, I slay Goliath with the sling.
0: In May of this year, Cash Money Records donated over $225,000 to Forward Together New Orleans to help pay the June rent for hundreds of tenants residing in various projects around the Big Easy. 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

0: have you here today. You have a lot of shows coming up.
1: Yes, I'm working, as they say.
0: Pittsburgh is up next, July 25th.
1: July 25th.
0: Also, Chicago's August 6th.
1: August 6th.
0: Shout out to everybody at GCI. Make sure y'all go see him in Chicago.
1: My Chi-Town.
0: Other dates, we have Jackson, Mississippi on the way. We got Atlanta, Georgia, Nashville.
1: Pull up, get your tickets, go online. It will be a sold out event.
0: And check out Lap Patrol on BET every Tuesday, by the way.
1: Yeah, isn't that something?
0: That's
1: I got a TV
0: dope.
1: Show.
0: Yes, I love it. Don't forget, it's a Wealth Wednesday. We do have The Way It Makes at the top of the hour. Plus, Wayne Fortune, the founder of Brooklyn Bloke, is going to be joining us talking about how he went from, actually, he was an artist first.
1: Yes.
0: And then he actually started his own clothing line. He was selling clothes on the street. And now he has his own location inside of Grand Central Terminal. It's Way Up.

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0: now, freak, freak, like no one has ever made you feel, yeah.
1: And I'm back.
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3: 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We're talking about Angela Yee.
4: Your Way Up with Angela Yee.
2: Please believe that.
1: All right, it's Way Up with Angela Yee. And y'all know I've been rocking with TK Kirkland all day today. I love it.
5: It's been an honor, baby.
1: And, you know, it's a blessing because you are always booked and busy. I always say that. You haven't been home in I don't know how long.
5: It's been a long time. You sent me a gift in April.
1: And you still haven't used it.
5: Haven't opened it. Nope.
1: Yeah, because you know I got my coffee company, Coffee Uplifts People. We sent you a coffee machine courtesy of DeLonghi.
5: Yeah.
1: And I sent you some coffee.
5: Sure. I saw the bag in the cabinet, and I haven't been back since.
1: But you are going to be in Atlanta, one of my favorite places to visit.
5: Yes, that's going to be August 21st to the 23rd. Atlanta's really one of my, probably my fifth home when I go, because I go around there, go through there so much.
1: Mm-hmm.
5: But I want everybody to make sure you come through the Uptown Atlanta Comedy Theater in Norcross. That's going to be August 21st and 23rd.
1: Yeah, I've been to many a TK Kirkland show, so I want to say, please come out and experience. And you are also quite interactive with the audience. But here's a warning.
5: Yeah, I knew she was going to do that.
1: Don't get up and go to the bathroom.
5: That's right. And Angela's such a sister. I checked somebody so bad. Angela put me to the side and said, TK, that is
1: nice.
5: That nice. Yeah. I almost apologized to them because Angela said it. You know what I'm saying?
1: But your shirt says rude, so we get it.
5: Yeah, absolutely. I love this girl. She's so funny. And then this Saturday, July 25th, we're going to be in Pittsburgh at City Winery. Ladies and gentlemen, please get your tickets. It's going to be an experience, like Angela said, of a magnitude that you, when you leave, you're going to tell somebody who knows somebody to go see TK Kirkland.
1: It's a fun... So I do mine. I had a girls' night out when I came to see you.
5: Yes.
1: Both times. And it is really a fun time.
5: Yes,
1: like,
5: we have
1: to go
5: a good
1: with
5: time,
1: your girls.
5: Because I talk that S-H-I-T.
1: Do I feel like you're very male-friendly with your comedy?
5: What do you think?
1: Yeah, I think... But you... Like, listen, on social media, TK Kirkland, people look at you as like a...
5: A guru.
1: Yeah, a relationship expert,
5: yes.
1: A guru.
5: Yes.
1: Some of the game that you give.
5: Yes.
1: You know, you on Tell Us a Secret today, we're doing a lot of player-to-player stuff.
5: Why you got to use that toe?
1: Player-to-player. You know how it is. So.
5: Yes.
1: But you've also been so instrumental with a lot of people's careers who are also really well-known comics who also give you your credit and your flowers for mentoring them and helping them early on.
5: Yes.
1: And that's something that I think is important for you as a human being. But whoever that lady was... I just want to apologize on his behalf for when she went up to go to the bathroom and he roasted her.
5: Right.
1: Okay. All right. That's all I have to say. And Lot Patrol.
5: Lot Patrol, ladies and gentlemen, TV show on BET every Tuesday. D-Ray Davis, Skeet Carter, G-Thang, Alex Thomas, and so many, many more. It's just a great opportunity. I think we got picked up already for next year.
1: Okay, that's
5: so,
1: a Manny Haley production.
5: Yeah,
1: shout out to him.
5: Shout out to Manny. And real quick, don't forget this Thursday, then we got Pleasanton, California at Tommy T, September 4th through the 6th. Nashville, Tennessee, City Winery.
1: Just so y'all know, he knows where he's going, way in advance. I love it.
5: And Boston, August 13th. Make sure you get your tickets in Jackson, Mississippi with my man from Mr. Cooper.
1: Mark Curry,
5: Tony Roberts, and myself, and June from the Steve Harvey Morning Show.
1: And Chicago, August 6th. What up, Chicago?
5: I might
1: come out for that one.
5: You're not going to come back?
1: I might have to come to Chicago.
5: Okay, that's what we're talking about.
1: You know what I'm saying?
5: We're circling right back around for your event in Times Square coming up soon.
1: Oh, yes. We're going to be broadcasting live from Times Square, August 17th. But that's a whole nother thing.
5: That's a whole nother thing.
1: When we come back, we have... we are doing Yee T. Okay, just making sure. Yes, we do have Yee T when we come back. Victoria Monet just put out a new song. Like, literally just put it out. Along with the video. And we got a snippet for you. It's Way Up.
5: That's phenomenal.

0: way up.
1: Just like to talk like they Angela Yee, like they Angela Yee.
0: Man, she's spilling it all. This is Yee T. Way up.
2: All right, it's Way Up with Angela Yee and TK Kirkland.
3: That's right.
2: Good times. Yep. And we got your Yee T. So first up, let's talk about our girl, Victoria Monet. She put out a new song literally a half an hour ago and a video. It's called Reach Out, and here it is.

0: Shout out to Victoria. I love me some Victoria Monet. And she's a chef now. Like, literally went to culinary school.
1: Okay, good.
0: Okay. Man, here's some breaking news. Alondria and Nick from Love Island have broken up. After 1 year, they were season 7 couple. They are, according to sources, still close friends, and they will always support one another. But the distance between them and their busy schedules made it challenging to maintain their connection. They share a deep love and respect for each other and will always support one another whenever possible.
1: Okay, that's nice. Respectful.
0: Yeah, listen, Alondria out here popping, though. I want to say she is one of the real, like, success stories from coming off a reality show like Love Island. And she's gotten all kinds of modeling deals and endorsements and all of that. So that's how you do it.
1: That's how you do it. Congratulations, love.
0: All right. Now let's discuss Nivea. She recently did Cadillac Chronicles, and that's where you drive around the city, and she performed Don't Mess With My Man. That's my song. But another thing that she did was she talked about her health battles that she's been having, and here's what she said.
2: I was diagnosed with leukemia earlier this year, and I'm so grateful to God. I'm been going through treatment, and everything is going great so far, and I expect it to continue. Amen, amen, amen. And I'm just grateful for everything. Like, I'm doing things I want to do. I'm back into my music. I'm going to school for audio engineering, loving on my children, and just being grateful and taking every opportunity that comes my way.
0: That's a good, positive outlook.
1: It is a good, you better believe it. And that's why I always talk about health as well.
0: Yeah, health as well.
1: You know, invest in your health, because if not, one day you will.
0: Have you ever met Nivea?
1: No.
0: She's funny. She's a hilarious person.
1: Funnier than you?
0: She might be.
1: Okay, now you funny, girl.
0: You know, she has a child with Lil Wayne, too.
1: Oh, that young lady.
0: Yeah, Nivea.
1: Okay.
0: All right, Teyana Taylor is looking for dancers for her feature directorial debut. So she went on Instagram stories, and she said she's looking for dancers for Get Light, and she wants dancers particularly from Harlem. That's her hometown.
1: Okay.
0: So she put up an open call post looking for exceptional talent and people with a brand of energy and style that can fully represent New York. And so they announced this back in March of last year. Earlier this year, they dated the film for a theatrical release, and I guess now it's really going, and it's going to come out in the spring next year.
1: I love that. Take care of your people.
0: Right. So go look online if you want to apply.
1: Yeah, if you're dancing and all that, people give an opportunity.
0: Crews, tumblers, people with specialty tricks, street style dancers, acrobatic experience, and all of that.
1: I can do a flip.
0: You can?
1: No.
0: Oh, I was about to, can you tumble?
1: I'll do a flip. I'm going to the hospital.
0: Let's go in the hallway.
1: Right. You know, like, TK, get emergency up here.
0: And shout out to Travis Scott, by the way. He's on the cover of Variety right now.
1: That's what's up.
0: He's in the Odyssey, by the way.
1: Okay,
0: so
1: I saw
0: he talks about that. He's got a new album on the way also, and he's got a first look deal with Paramount Pictures. So he said he wants to bring back amazing films, pictures, and just creative good ideas.
1: Awesome.
0: All right, well, that is your Yee Tea. When we come back, ask Yee, 800-292-5150. Any question, me and TK Kirkland are here to help you out. It's Way Up.

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13: What's good? It's Angela Yee. Lock in to Trey White coming up tonight at 7 here on Q93.

0: Hey, it's Angela Yee. Holla at your boy, my boy, Wild Wayne, coming up at 2 here on Q93.
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3: What's up? It's Way Up at Angela Yee and me and T to the MFK.
4: That's right.
3: Is here with me today, TK Kirkland. And we have Heaven on the line for Ask Yee. And her question is, she's dating this guy and there's a couple of red flags.
5: I've been talking to this guy since January, right? Mm-hmm. But we didn't make it official until May. And he has this little dog that he, like, babysits. He said it's his mom's dog, but I found out that it's really a dog that he bought for his ex. Because I found her page. You know, I did some snooping.
3: Wow.
4: I believe that when you snoop, you get what you deserve. So the pain that you're going through, now you got to choose which pain you want.
3: Champagne.
4: Yeah. So either you're going to give him a pass and deal with it, or you're going to cut him off.
3: Okay, I disagree.
4: Okay.
3: I want to say this. First of all, we are allowed to snoop if it's online and open, right? And you just happen to see who
4: That's
3: is,
4: just a good excuse.
3: Like, yeah,
4: I'm giving you the game from a real
3: let
4: man.
3: Let me see who your ex is. Because whenever you're dating somebody, you are going to go look at their ex's page.
4: No, I totally agree. So what I'm trying to say is now that she found out the truth, let him go and get somebody else. Protect your peace. Why live with that pain is what I'm saying.
3: Does he know that you know who his ex is?
5: Yes, first, I was on his phone. You know, I'm like, okay, let me just scroll to find my, see who he shares locations with. I scroll down, I find out that he's still sharing his location with the ex.
4: But she knows that he's with you, though, right?
5: I thought so, but not at this point. I don't know,
3: because
5: why do y'all still share
3: location? Yeah, that's wild. Why is he?
4: No, but
3: maybe
4: if she's sharing location, that means he knows when he's with her. So he's lying to both of y'all.
3: Yeah, he's a liar.
4: He's lying to both of y'all.
3: But once you're looking through somebody's phone and things
4: it's
3: like
4: a
3: that,
4: wrap to
3: it
4: me.
3: Kind of, yeah.
5: But you already locked in.
4: No, not locked in. It's already over. Like, why deal with the pain?
3: Yeah, at that point, it's on you.
4: Like, yes.
3: Whatever you stay with somebody, you could be mad, you could beef with them. It's on you if you say, now, I would. If I were you, tell him. I would be like, I just want to let you know that I did see that you've been lying to me about the dog, and I found that to be weird. And I also did see when I was looking on your phone for whatever, you didn't have your phone, but I did see that you still are sharing locations with your ex. And so to me, it feels like you're dishonest. Maybe that's a chapter of your life that you're not willing to close, but I'm not comfortable with that. So good luck to y'all.
4: Yeah. And another way, next time you have sex with him,
3: she's not going to anymore.
4: Watch this, though. Okay. If you have sex with him and you're laying in bed and he's feeling good, and he's rubbing your ear and you just say, baby, I love you. He's going to say, I love you, too. And he's like, you know what? I checked your location. I noticed that you still are dealing with that young lady. You got a day to end it or I'm done.
3: Okay, ultimatum.
4: That's some fly stuff. Okay, that's play to play with pimp to pimp.
3: And then you can say, and by the way, don't bring that dog over here again.
4: Yep, that's right. Do it that way.
3: I know that's her dog.
5: He said he would give me a dog because I'm allergic to dogs.
4: He's probably going
5: to
4: give you that dog.
5: That's what I'm saying.
3: Well, good luck, Heaven. You know you deserve better than that. You know what it is.
4: Yeah, you know what it is. If you don't like it, then find somebody new, love, okay?
3: A lot of red flags. It's been 2 months since y'all have been official. It's too much.
4: Yeah, and it's too soon to say it's official.
5: He spent that money, though.
3: Ooh.
4: See, now you got a hidden agenda. You see, and women who have a hidden agenda, this is what you get.
3: Get you that Goyard first.
4: You sold your soul. So this is the results.
3: Good luck, Heaven.
5: Thank you, Angela.
4: Take care, love.
5: Bye, y'all.
3: That was Ask Yee, 800-292-5150, just in case you couldn't get through. 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It's Way Up.
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0: March of 1960, a group of students at Southern University in Baton Rouge, Louisiana, attempted to desegregate local eating spaces through peaceful protests at a Crest department store, a Greyhound bus station, and a Simon's drugstore. The students were met with violence and insults, and the president of Southern University warned them that their participation in these protests would result in their expulsion. In all, 16 students were either expelled or forced to leave Southern University and attend other schools. In response to the expulsion, the Kennedy administration filed a legal brief in support of the students, and in December of 1961, the NAACP's legal department took up the case. Future Supreme Court Justice Thurgood Marshall argued the case in front of the Supreme Court, which unanimously decided that the students should not have been expelled for their anti-segregation protests. In 2013, Southern University awarded honorary degrees to 7 of the students expelled over the nonviolent demonstrations. And that's a fact. I'm Callie Cole for the Black Information Network.
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2: 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Way Up with Angela Yee is on.

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3: What's up? It's Way Up with Angela Yee, and you know I'm excited. 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
4: And happy Wealth Wednesdays, everybody. This is, there's cool, and then there's super cool, and then there's super dope. Today we are super with the one and only Wayne Fortune, a.k.a. the Brooklyn Bloke.
5: Well, thank you very much. Thank you for having me.
4: Very cool. What can I say about Wayne? He had just a music career that so many artists just dream of. His first band, Another Level. Their first single featured Jay-Z that led to a tour with Janet Jackson. But he walked away from all that.
5: Yeah, the music business is the music business. Mm. I just got to a point where I wasn't enjoying what I was doing, like, creatively. And just decided it wasn't for me.
3: So your brand Brooklyn Bloke started as a t-shirt. Can you talk to me about how your marketing journey started?
5: Bloke is old British slang for a man, a fellow. And we were thinking about community and we were thinking about connection. And started to play around with some ideas. And I came up with the Brooklyn Bloke logo and the identity. And then I started to include the definition of a bloke. Mm-hmm. And that really started to catch on. And I just finished producing these T-shirts. So I brought the suitcase out. You know, I just unlocked it on the block. And I just started giving them out to everybody. And then after that, I ended up at Tom, Dick and Harry's. They gave me a break there. And I was able to invite those kids from the block to Tom D's, and you know, we had a nice event. I did like an in-store presentation, and that was really when I started to kind of get some traction in the neighborhoods, in the local community, and started to get people to understand what I was doing, what Bloke meant, what my intentions were, and having all of these conversations that started connecting the community to the brand.
3: Right now, the founder and owner of Brooklyn Bloke, Wayne Fortune, is here with us. That's right, he went from London and got his roots in Brooklyn, and that kind of initiated the pop-up ideas.
5: Yes. So I had no place to sell this. So after Tom D's, and shout out to Tom D's, they would literally cash me out, like, in the summer. Like, I could just go there. All right, we'll take this. And after we did the in-store presentation, that was great. But then I started to realize that my product wasn't being positioned the way I liked. I'm from London. I have a slightly different aesthetic. So I wanted to position it myself, but I couldn't afford rent in any of these stores. Mm-hmm. So I took it to the streets, flipped the table. Everybody kind of liked it immediately. And a few people were like, why don't you try and get the store? And I was like, I'm not really in the market for a store. And but they kept saying it to me, which was sending me a direct message. We want this in our neighborhood. We want this in our community. We understand it. It'd be amazing to have something like this here.
3: All right. The founder and owner of Brooklyn Bloke, Wayne Fortune, is here with us today. Find out more about his story on Wealth Wednesday, how he went from being a recording artist to selling T-shirts on the street to having his own brick and mortar inside a Grand Central station. We have more when we come back. It's Way Up.
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4: What's up? It's Way Up with Angela Yee, and the story is from London to Grand Central, how Wayne Fortune built Brooklyn Bloke into a movement. It's a Black-owned contemporary streetwear and lifestyle brand, and we have Wayne Fortune here with us today. How important is authenticity when it comes to your brand?
5: When you buy something from Brooklyn Bloke, it's not what you pay for or what you buy, it's actually what you get back in return, which is a piece of this journey of resilience and character. And that's not to toot my own horn, but literally I've lived this on the street corners, wanting to quit. And I think everything that people talk about when they come into the store is how much they love the energy, how much they love the presentation. And I was that meticulous on the street. People used to mock me because of how many times I'd fold a t-shirt. And that's the type of pride, you know, my values, you know, the reason why I stopped being in the music business is in the brand. Self-reliance or you know, resilience.
6: Bleeding,
5: or,
6: as you like
5: and
6: to bleed, say.
5: And bleeding.
6: Talk about what you mean by bleeding. It was a fascinating part of our conversation.
5: Well, I think, you know, when we talk about entrepreneurialism, we always go to success or failure. But in the middle, there's just a lot of bleeding. It's like, how much can you take? And,
6: right.
5: And as we know, a lot of people just fall out because
4: we hit the wrong vein and we bleed out.
5: Yeah, you know what I mean? You know, all of a sudden, you know, you don't want to do it anymore.
4: Yeah.
5: You know, and we all say, you know, you could be just around the corner from that. And a friend of mine said to me, damn, man, it's like you just won't stop. It's like you're impossible to kill. And I really believe that as an entrepreneur, if you're really serious about what you're doing, you need to be impossible to kill.
4: Right now, the founder and owner of Brooklyn Bloke, Wayne Fortune, is here with us. That's right. He went from London and got his roots in Brooklyn.
6: You really made me rethink retail, because when I asked you, I'm like, do you want the call to action of your interview to be for people to go buy your products online?
5: Mm-hmm.
6: You really took me to school on that.
5: Listen, everybody's situation is different. You know, the internet is a huge place. Everybody's selling. It's huge for commerce, but it lacks personal connection, experience. And we have just noticed that Brooklyn Bloke, that people like to be around us. They like to be in our stores. So we've just been thinking, you know, that we don't necessarily need to have such a large presence for e-commerce.
6: Mm-hmm.
5: And we actually are intentionally and strategically moving offline.
4: That is like the opposite of what the average person is doing
6: right
4: now.
6: But what's interesting is you're talking about a trend. You mentioned Nike.
5: Well,
6: and the difference between that.
5: If you look at Nike and you look at all of these big brands, they're pulling product out of all of these other stores. And they're creating unique experiences for Nike and for the Nike consumer. I've seen a huge benefit in really getting to know my consumer. Our repeat business is incredible. If I could just for a minute speak about how we define success, most of the time we're thinking about money. I think sometimes we should pay more attention to that, you know, what effect our brand or our business or our purpose is actually having on the marketplace and or people sort of thing. And that's something that is more valuable to. Of course, I got to make money. I like to stay fresh like everybody else. You know, I've got the things I like and, you know, I have family, all of that sort of stuff. But in marketplace results, I think is really underestimated. And I think for the young entrepreneur, for the startup, for people who are coming up in the game, don't underestimate the impact that you can have on the environment that you're in. And I'm really, really proud of that.
4: All right. Again, happy Wealth Wednesday, everybody. Make sure you check out that full interview with Wayne Fortune, the founder of Brooklyn Bloke, on my YouTube channel, Way Up With Yee. And when we come back, it's your show. So you have the last word.
7: Pop that thing. Let it clap. Let it clap. Ride this while you sit on
8: Let's
7: my
8: go.
7: Lap. Spread them cheese. Let me see that. Shake that like you out of control. Mm-hmm. That thing till your throat gets sore. Bend it on down. Put your face on the floor. That till your legs can't stand. High freak with the word in a hand.

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2: What's up? It's Way Up with Angela Yee. TK Kirkland, thank you so much for hanging out with me today.
3: It's always a pleasure, my queen. I think you're amazing. Every time I see you, you get more beautiful each time.
2: That is
3: so
2: nice.
3: So that's awesome. I love that you're a good businesswoman and you got things going on, and I just love you.
2: You always bring me flowers. What should I bring you?
3: Just a hug. I just want hugs.
2: All right. Well, it's also a Wealth Wednesday, so thank you again to our guy Wayne Fortune for joining us. Brooklyn Bloke. Watch that full interview on my YouTube channel, but check out his e-commerce store. Or if you ever make it to Grand Central Station here in New York City.
3: I might go through there.
2: Yeah. You will like it.
3: Yeah.
2: And make sure you see TK Kirkland. Where can people find you online?
3: Yes, this weekend. Let's start with this. July 25th. Pittsburgh, ladies and gentlemen, City Winery. Listen, there's only a few tickets left. Then come check me out August 6th in Chicago at City Winery. And Jackson, Mississippi, Mark Curry, Tony Roberts, TK Kirkland at Thalia Mara Hall. Then September 4th to the 6th, check me out in Pleasanton, California. Make sure you write this down.
2: He's doing all this off the top of his head,
3: Tommy
2: just so you
3: T's.
2: Know.
3: And then on September 16th, Nashville, Tennessee, City Winery. The list goes on, ladies and gentlemen. She'll tell you, I'm literally booked.
2: You will have a time.
3: For the next 12 years.
2: You will have a time. We'll see you here next year.
3: Yep. She knows.
2: All right, this is your show, so you have the last word.
3: Listen, everybody, to all the people that's out here putting work in, live your life to the fullest. Do not worry about what other people say about you. Especially men, your job should be focused on health, getting money, and taking care of your loved ones. And to the females, may your pain be champagne, baby.
2: Okay.
1: Going way up.
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26: Tropical storm Bertha bringing gusty winds and some coastal flooding to the area. Passing showers could drop an inch or so of rain, but that's going to be one of the lower threats unless you're right along the coast. Temperature-wise, it's going to still be a hot day in a lot of locations. There's an extreme heat warning because of the humidity in those areas where we'll manage to see a little sunshine breaking through north of Lake Pontchartrain. Fox 8, your weather authority and Bounds TV, I'm meteorologist Nicondra Norwood.
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Zodiac sign, it must be a Gemini moon, cause we about to go half. 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
2: Getting word of an accident on Rousseau at St. Andrew. Florida Avenue Bridge is open to vehicular traffic. Ferry boats are in service at Canal Street, Belle Chasse, and Chalmette. If you're traveling on the causeway, very breezy. Winds blowing at 25 miles per hour. And we did have earlier road work northbound on the causeway at Milepost 16. Those lanes are open. I'm Lisa Bakke. Follow us on X, Total Traffic NO.
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24: Tropical storm Bertha bringing gusty winds and some coastal flooding to the area. Passing showers could drop an inch or so of rain, but that's going to be one of the lower threats unless you're right along the coast. Temperature-wise, it's going to still be a hot day in a lot of locations. There's an extreme heat warning because of the humidity in those areas where we'll manage to see a little sunshine breaking through north of Lake Pontchartrain. Fox 8, your weather authority and Bounce TV, I'm meteorologist Nicandra Norwood.
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1: Yeah.

0: What up, y'all? This is J. Cole.
1: Wham, what's poppin'? It's your boy, Lil Baby.
0: We see F Baby right here, man. You know what I represent.
2: 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Q93, New Orleans number one for hip hop and R&B.
3: Damn, Lil Mama. You know you thick as hell, you know what I'm saying? Matter of fact, after the club, you know what I'm talking about? Me and my gonna be together, you know what I'm saying? I ain't even worried about them really, though. I'm just looking at you. You know,

0: kind of figured were going to happen. I won't say anticipated because that's probably the wrong word. But anyway, look like we will have a little increased wind and some rain and maybe some coastal flooding, but definitely not the storm that they had made it out to be. Not that it's over, but it looks like it's going to push past southeast and southwest Louisiana. Not sure what's in store for the coast of Texas. So we have more updates coming, man. Just keep your radios right there locked in. Another traffic and weather report on the way.
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2: If you're coming into downtown from Kenner, we're seeing some slowing on I-10 East between Williams and Veterans Boulevard. Ferry boats are in service at Canal Street, Bell Chase, and Chalmette. And we have some high winds developing on the causeway. Right now, winds are blowing at 26 miles per hour. And if you're traveling on 190 from Mandeville to Covington, it's a 13-minute drive.
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16: Tropical storm Bertha bringing gusty winds and some coastal flooding to the area. Passing showers could drop an inch or so of rain, but that's going to be one of the lower threats unless you're right along the coast. Temperature-wise, it's going to still be a hot day in a lot of locations. There's an extreme heat warning because of the humidity in those areas where we'll manage to see a little sunshine breaking through north of Lake Pontchartrain. For Fox 8, your Weather Authority and Bounce TV, I'm meteorologist Nicondra Norwood.
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Is that Beyonce?

If that wasn't it, I got some more tickets for you. I'm going to pop you off with the tickets for the R&B Super Jam. Yeah, that's a big one too, man. Tyrese, Genuine, Silk, Next, Jaheim, and Drew Hill, Sunday, September 6th at the Smoothie King. So if you want

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0: Also, another keyword coming up. And if that were not enough, I got tickets for you to check out the Shamar Allen Ratchet Jazz Birthday Bash. All coming up next hour. But I got my girl, the big boss, in the studio. Tell him your name.
1: L.
0: How are you, Big L?
1: Good.
0: All right, man. You came to join me on the show. What school do you attend?
1: Ursuline Academy.
0: What grade are you going into this next school year?
1: I'm going.

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1: All right. Well, look, the ladies heard you, I'm sure. Tell everybody out there your number one station.
0: 293.
1: Boom. We'll be back.
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2: Early in the morning, late at night. It don't even matter what time it is. Presidential roller, RM, wait. Whenever I find time, it's okay.

It's a testimony to what we're able to do with our partners like Juvenile, but it also talks about the need of our community. Both of us understand in New Orleans there's a lot of families in need, there's a lot of students in need. Unfortunately, there's a very long line of individuals who come in to receive these book supplies, and we have

0: 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I do need a winner right now. I got the goods. I got the Ratchet Jazz tickets. Hello.
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L. Love. Add RS and that's surely what we are. 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Full of chuckles and cuddles and sometimes eye puddles. 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

New Orleans, I go by the name of Charlemagne the God. We appreciate you for waking up to the world's most dangerous morning show, The Breakfast Club. 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

0: 10, girl, you a 10. Girl, you a 10, girl, you a 10, girl, you a 10. 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